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1: From the Sky News Centre at 2. The number of households unable to afford basics like food and heating has hit a record high. Analysis from the Joseph Rowntree Foundation shows 7.5 million households haven't been able to afford at least one essential item in the last 6 months. The report suggests Andy Burnham is taking over as Prime Minister when the cost of living has never been higher. Speaking before he entered Number 10, Mr. Burnham outlined his priorities.
2: Let's deal with some of the pressures people are under in terms of the everyday bills that they're paying. You know, life has changed for people and it's not necessarily got better. And I think we just need to be relentlessly focused on that.
1: Anna Sarwar is to step down as Scottish Labour leader after being made a life peer and appointed a business minister in Andy Burnham's government. He becomes the latest senior figure to be promoted following Mr Burnham's arrival in Downing Street. US Defence Secretary Pete Hegseth says the war with Iran has cost around $37 billion so far. His appearance before a Senate committee was repeatedly interrupted by anti-war protesters calling for an end to the bombing in Iran and Palestine. Young obese women are driving a rise in early on set type 2 diabetes across England. Researchers from Imperial College London found that while older people still make up most new cases, it's increasing rapidly in people aged under 40. Dr. Shivani Misra led the research.
3: What we think is going on is that younger people are now developing obesity, and not just, you know, slightly obese, severe obesity, at younger ages. And because of that, they're developing type 2 diabetes much earlier on in life.
1: Morgan Rogers has become the most expensive British footballer of all time after signing for Chelsea from Aston Villa for £117 million. The England international has agreed a seven-year contract at Stamford Bridge. And a rare sighting of a puffin chick known as a puffling has given conservationists fresh hopes for Dorset's dwindling puffin population. That's the latest. I'm Daisy Steele.
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honey, I know I've said it too many times before. 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I guess I shouldn't say anything at all, since you're supposed to belong to him. 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
1: From the Sky News Centre at 3, Andy Burnham told the first meeting of his cabinet they must take the pressure off those struggling with the cost of living. A Joseph Rowntree Foundation report shows over 7.5 million people have cut back on essential goods like food or heating over the past 6 months. Here's Energy Secretary Miatta Farmbulla.
2: We understand that people are under a huge amount of pressure. So £45 off electricity bills by cutting VAT is a down payment to give people just a bit of breathing room whilst we do the job of driving down energy bills for good.
1: Two of the men jailed over the death of PC Andrew Harper could be released early under the government's prisoner release scheme. Jesse Cole and Albert Bowers were convicted of manslaughter after the officer was dragged to his death while responding to a burglary in Berkshire in 2019. Mr. Harper's mother says it feels like a slap in the face. US Defence Secretary Pete Hegseth says the war with Iran has now cost $37 billion. He's asking Congress to approve $87 billion in extra defence funding. Young obese women are driving a rise in early-onset type 2 diabetes across England. Researchers from Imperial College London found that while older people still make up most new cases, it's increasing rapidly in people aged under 40. Morgan Rogers says he's so excited to play for a club he's always admired after signing for Chelsea from Aston Villa. The £117 million move makes Rogers the most expensive British player. Former Chelsea and midfielder Jodie Morris says this could lead to more big signings at Stamford Bridge.
3: Huge signing, albeit to say I was surprised would be an understatement. Sometimes when you sign a sort of marquee signing and one that kind of pricks people's ears up, you can then maybe get ones to follow. And I'm sure that's what everybody at Chelsea is hoping for after this signing.
1: And a rare sighting of a puffin chick has given conservationists fresh hopes for Dorset's dwindling puffin population. That's later.
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myself, don't be a chump. Who cares? Let him stay away. That's when the phone rings and I jump.

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I pick the pieces off the floor, put my heart on the shelf again. 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
1: From the Sky News Centre at 4. The number of households unable to afford basics like food and heating has hit a record high. Analysis from the Joseph Rowntree Foundation shows 7.5 million households haven't been able to afford at least one essential item in the last 6 months. The report suggests Andy Burnham is taking over as Prime Minister when the cost of living has never been higher. Speaking before he entered Number 10, Mr. Burnham outlined his priorities.
2: Let's deal with some of the pressures people are under in terms of the everyday bills that they're paying. You know, life has changed for people and it's not necessarily got better. And I think we just need to be relentlessly focused on that.
1: Anna Sarwar is to step down as Scottish Labour leader after being made a life peer and appointed a business minister in Andy Burnham's government. He becomes the latest senior figure to be promoted. Two of the men jailed over the death of PC Andrew Harper could be released early under the government's prisoner release scheme. Jesse Cole and Albert Bowers were convicted of manslaughter after their officer was dragged to his death while responding to a burglary in Berkshire in 2019. US Defence Secretary Pete Hegseth says the war with Iran has now cost $37 billion. He's asking Congress to approve $87 billion in extra defence funding. Young obese women are driving a rise in early onset type 2 diabetes across England. Researchers from Imperial College London found that while older people still make up most new cases, it's increasing rapidly in people aged under 20. Dr. Shivani Misra led the research.
3: What we think is going on is that younger people are now developing obesity, and not just, you know, slightly obese, severe obesity at younger ages. And because of that, they're developing type 2 diabetes much earlier on in life.
1: And Morgan Rogers has become the most expensive British footballer of all time after signing for Chelsea from Aston Villa for £117 million. That's the latest. I'm Daisy Steele.
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1: From the Sky News Centre at 5, Andy Burnham told the first meeting of his cabinet they must take the pressure off those struggling with the cost of living. A Joseph Rowntree Foundation report shows over 7.5 million people have cut back on essential goods like food or heating over the past 6 months. Here's Energy Secretary Miatta Farmbuller.
2: We understand that people are under a huge amount of pressure. So £45 off electricity bills by cutting VAT is a down payment to give people just a bit of breathing room whilst we do the job of driving down energy bills for good.
1: Anas Sarwar is to step down as Scottish Labour leader after being made a life peer and appointed a business minister in Andy Burnham's government. He's the latest senior figure to be promoted. US Defence Secretary Pete Hegseth says the war with Iran has now cost £28 billion. He's asking Congress to approve additional defence funding. Two of PC Andrew Harper's killers could be released early under the government's prisoner release scheme. Jesse Cole and Albert Bowers were convicted of manslaughter after the officer's death in Berkshire in 2019. Mr. Harper's mother says it feels like a slap in the face. Morgan Rogers says he's so excited to play for a club he's always admired after signing for Chelsea from Aston Villa. The £117 million move makes Rogers the most expensive British player, ahead of Elliot Anderson and Jude Bellingham. Former Chelsea midfielder Jody Morris says this could lead to more big signings at Stamford Bridge.
3: Huge signing, albeit to say I was surprised would be an understatement. Sometimes when you sign a sort of marquee signing and one that kind of pricks people's ears up, you can then maybe get ones to follow. And I'm sure that's what everybody at Chelsea is hoping for after this signing.
1: And Amazon founder Jeff Bezos has been approached to buy a stake in Liverpool Football Club. The businessman with an estimated fortune of almost £200 billion has held talks about joining a syndicate of investors. That's the latest. I'm Daisy Steele.
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0: Put the NHS to the test. 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It's a short questionnaire you can fill out whenever you get care or treatment from us. 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So start putting us to the test by asking any of our staff how you can take part.
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1: From the Sky News Centre at 6, an anti-poverty charity says the number of homes unable to afford basics like food is at its highest since 2021, as Andy Burnham makes the cost of living central to his new government. But critics question how he'll fund a VAT cut on electricity bills in Britain. Meanwhile, the business secretary is expected to announce a £600 million package for the aerospace sector later. Conservative leader Kemi Badenoch wants to see the details.
2: The defence industry, the aerospace industry, the people who will help protect us are saying that it's getting very hard to do business in this country. What's Andy Burnham going to do to help businesses like these, right all the way down to small businesses on the high street?
1: PC Andrew Harper's mum says she feels sick at the prospect two of her son's killers could soon be freed. Meanwhile, Defence Secretary Wes Streetings apologised after a microphone picked up a joke about the early prisoner release programme. Chemicals posing a serious health risk to humans have been found at three illegal waste dumps in England. The Environment Agency says it's considering the findings of a Sky News investigation, which uncovered one site in Gloucestershire was emitting almost four times as many toxins as an average car exhaust. Jane Bottomley works at a primary school nearby.
3: Sometimes we do have to close the windows, especially in the summer. We did smell it from the school, and obviously that impacts children when they're learning, and we've had to keep them from going outside for later.
1: More than 1,000 staff at Britain's biggest police force have been deemed unsuitable and removed from their posts, but inspectors say the Met still needs to improve its vetting. A UK aid worker has been flown home from the Democratic Republic of the Congo after possible exposure to Ebola. The humanitarian worker has no symptoms and is being monitored in isolation at a specialist London hospital as a precaution. And Morgan Rodgers is Britain's most expensive footballer. He's joined Chelsea from Aston Villa on a seven-year deal worth £117 million. That's the latest. I'm Faye Rowlands.
0: It's the Early Morning Jukebox.
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1: From the Sky News Centre at 7, most single bus fares in England will be capped at £2 from January. Devolved governments will get funding to do the same. Most of the £454 million costs coming from a reallocation of money earmarked for international climate finance. Critics question the maths, arguing yesterday's VAT cut on electricity bills relies on scrapping an unfunded scheme. Our political correspondent Alexandra Rogers says Andy Burnham's making cost of living a government priority.
2: Andy Burnham really set out his intention early yesterday in that first meeting of the cabinet, telling those around the cabinet table that they had to be a cost of living government, that people should have the sense that help is coming. And he kept using the word hope.
1: Two of PC Andrew Harper's killers may be eligible for early release under plans to ease prison overcrowding. The officer was dragged behind a car in Berkshire in 2019. Speaking 2 years later, his widow Lizzie spoke about her successful campaign to see mandatory life sentences for anyone who kills an emergency worker.
3: I remember sitting in the garden having a conversation about why we needed to do this, and it started with a sense of feeling of injustice, feeling of anger, and this isn't right, and something needs to change.
1: The Environment Agency says it's carefully considering findings revealing hundreds of chemicals at illegal waste sites. At one location in England, analysis found almost four times as many toxins than typically found in car exhaust emissions. US Defence Secretary Pete Hegseth says the war with Iran has now cost £28 billion. America's recently resumed airstrikes. We've just had the latest inflation figures for June. It shows the rate of price rises slowed from 2.8% in May to 2.6%. And Jeff Bezos has been approached to buy a stake in Liverpool Football Club. The Amazon founder has been previously linked with possible NFL bids, but no deal was reached. That's the latest. I'm Faye Rowlands.
0: Radio Tyneside. James Turnbull.

An ever recognisable track by the group that was Dexy's Midnight Runners with Come On Eileen, here on the early show on Radio Tyneside with me, James Turnbull. It is Wednesday, the 22nd of July. I'm with you until 8 o'clock this morning. And what is going to be coming up in this morning show? Well, at about 7:15, I've got an early morning question for you to take a try at. And about 7:30, I've got a look at the event guide. Before the hour is over, I'll be seeing who's coming up for the rest of the morning here on the station, and I've got all the best music to come your way. And after a one from Brandon Flowers, I'll be taking a look at the weather.

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1: A look at the weather. Through the day today, we've got light cloud and light winds. Temperatures today are going to be reaching 20 degrees Celsius by 1 o'clock this afternoon. And sunset is at 9:27. And that is your weather here on Radio Tyneside.

Taking us back to the 60s, that was Smokey Robinson and the Miracles with their song Tracks of My Tears here on Radio Tyneside. It's time for an early morning question, so let's get going. On this day in 1933, Wiley Post completed the first solo flight around the world. But how many days did it take him to complete this? On this day in 1933, Wiley Post completed the first solo flight around the world. But how many days did it take him to complete this? I'll give you a hint. It took him less than 2 weeks. But you'll be finding out the answer after Take That and their 2006 song, Patience.

take that with patience. And I hope you had some patience with me whilst you waited for the answer for the question that I gave you just before, because here it comes now. The question was, on this day in 1933, Wiley Post completed the first solo flight around the world. But how many days did it take him to complete this? The hint I gave you was, it took him less than 2 weeks. And your answer is, drumroll and fanfare please, it took 7 days. So if you got the answer of 7 days, well done, you got the answer right. If you didn't, do not worry, because I'll have another question on Monday morning show for you to take a try at.

Going out across the hospitals and communities of Newcastle and Gateshead, this is The Early Show here on Radio Tyneside with me, James Turnbull. Don't go anywhere, because at about 7:30, the next time you'll be hearing from me, I'll be taking a look at the event guide for this morning's show. And before the end of the hour, I'll be seeing who's coming up for the rest of the morning here on the station. All that, and I've still got all the best music to come your way. So, to take us into the event guide, I've got a track from Gilbert O'Sullivan, but before that, I've got a one from Ali Campbell, ex-UB40 singer, with his track Silhouettes. I'll see you at 7:30 with the event guide.

0: Gilbert O'Sullivan there. It's time for a look at the event guide for this morning show, and the event guide is taking us to the fire station over in Sunderland for Ibiza in Symphony. Imagine all of your favourite club classics played by a live orchestra. That is exactly what is in store with this concert. They're going to be closing out the summer party season in the only way possible, with a spectacular show of live music bringing you all your favourite tracks. Expect hands in the air, huge energy, and a spectacular sunset finale. If this sounds like your kind of thing, here's some information about the concert. It is on Sunday, the 30th of August, starting at 4:30 in the afternoon, with tickets starting at £29 each. So if you're a fan of a club classic played by a live orchestra, get yourself down to the fire station over in Sunderland on Sunday, the 30th of August, for Ibiza in Symphony.
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Here at Radio Tyneside, we like to play you the best music across Newcastle and Gateshead. So occasionally, it's quite nice when we get a local musician that we get to play one of their tracks. We've got local lad Jimmy Nail coming up for you now with his 1992 track, Ain't No Doubt.

A Northeast singer on a Northeast radio station. That was Jimmy Nail with Ain't No Doubt. It's nearly time to see who's coming up for the rest of the morning here on the station. In fact, that's going to be coming up after a track from my grandma's favourite singer. It's Cliff Richard, taking us back to the 80s with his track Wired for Sound.

0: Cliff Richard with Wired for Sound. Let's see who's coming up for the rest of the morning here on Radio Tyneside, shall we? Up after me with your breakfast tunes and entertainment today, it is Chris Eggert with Good Morning Tyneside from 8 till 10. And then in the hot seat for Morning Call, it's Jeff Lyle, taking a look at the daily headlines, the entertainment news, the birthday file, and much more from 10 till 12 today. And joining you for that midday meal with the lunchtime tunes and entertainment, it's Andrew Carr with Lunch Break from 12 till 2. And that's the rest of your morning and a little bit of your afternoon here on Radio Tyneside.
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British singer-songwriter Gabrielle with her track Stop Right Now. That's all from me this morning, so thank you very much for listening to the early show here on Radio Tyneside with me, James Turnbull. Wherever you are listening from this morning, I hope you have an amazing day and an amazing rest of your week as well. And that goes out especially to those in the hospitals, be you staff or patient. And if you are tuning in from the hospital this morning, I do wish you all the best. If you are up at this time tomorrow morning, you'll have the one and only TC, Tony Crosby, starting your day off with the early show from 7 till 8. And don't forget that up after me today, you've got Chris Eggett with the breakfast tunes and entertainment. That is Good Morning Tyneside from 8 till 10. I'll be back next Monday morning at the same time of 7 till 8, starting off your week with an early morning question, a look at the event guide, and all the best music to come your way. So what's going to be closing us out this morning? Well, it's the Beach Boys and a feel-good track. It's their track, Wouldn't It Be Nice? So do enjoy. You've got Chris Eggett up next. I'll be back next Monday morning. Here's the Beach Boys. Goodbye.

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1: From the Sky News Centre at 8. Single bus fares in England will be capped at £2 from next year as Andy Burnham promises to lead a cost-of-living government. It's estimated to cost over £500 million, most of which will come from a reallocation of funds for international climate finance. Devolved nations will be given equivalent funding. Critics are questioning the maths. Here's Transport Secretary Heidi Alexander.
2: So this is quite standard to have loans for international climate finance. The detail will need to be worked out. We wanted to make the announcement today. It's a really big priority.
1: Inflation eased to 2.6% in June due to lower fuel prices and a drop in the pace of rising food costs. Economists think it'll rise again in July, though, when next month's data reflects the energy price cap increase. Two men convicted of manslaughter over the death of a police officer could be released early to ease overcrowding in prisons. The mum of PC Andrew Harper, who was dragged down a country road in Berkshire in 2019, says it feels like a slap in the face. A toxic mix of hundreds of chemicals has been discovered at three illegal waste sites across England. The Environment Agency says it's carefully considering the findings. A new report says the Metropolitan Police has improved its response to misconduct and removed more than 1,000 people considered unsuitable for policing. But the study found the force requires improvement for vetting. A number of recommendations have been made. Lee Freeman's chief inspector.
3: This has been a main part of the Commissioner's leadership commitment since taking over the Metropolitan Police. There are a number of areas where work still has to land and the improvements still need to be made, but this is a positive trajectory that we have seen since our last inspection.
1: Jeff Bezos has been approached to buy a stake in Liverpool Football Club. The Amazon founder has walked away from potential NFL bids in the past. That's the latest.
0: 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Chris Eggert.
4: Some people say I look like

A band that were enjoying the delights of South Shields at the weekend. And entertaining the crowds too. Bewitched at Radio Tyneside on a Wednesday morning. It's the 22nd of July, isn't it? Yep. Just checking the calendar. Thanks to James. More about James and his hobbies coming up a little bit later on. It's Chris Eggert with you. Till 10.

0: Richard Marx, Believe in Me at Good Morning Tyneside on a Wednesday, coming round towards 9 minutes past eight.
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0: Same old same today, cloud around once again, the sun breaking through now and again, a light breeze, temperatures on the warm side, 21 degrees Celsius. It's Wednesday's weather. If you need to know, if you happen to be heading out and about around our patch,

0: Mr. Bublé and Everything Simply Red just before that with Stay. I can see years and years. All the way, a track from Cher as well. After that, we'll be playing this week's Early Riser, Eddie Doyle, back at Good Morning Tyneside in the Early Riser slot, right about 20 past eight. And we've got the event guide for you. That's where James Turnbull's going to be popping up again in our Radio Tyneside event guide. Not reading it, he's the subject of it. Yeah, intrigued? Find out more in round about 20 minutes time or so. We've got random facts about random things later. Wednesday's Tyneside teaser, our breakthrough science news and the wise words as well, all coming up here at Good Morning Tyneside.
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It's your favourite station, is Radio Tyneside on a Wednesday morning. Playing Cher, and If I Could Turn Back Time. Heading towards 20 past 8, that means it's early riser time. For the third time this week, let's have a listen to Eddie Doyle, a new artist with new music, a new EP. It's called I Could Be Everything at Once. And she also has a single out at the moment. Happens to be this one. It's the first track on the EP. It's called You at the Seams. This is Eddie Doyle, this week's early riser.

0: watch me.
1: It's different, isn't it? It's brand new. It's Eddie Doyle. It's this week's Early Riser at Radio Tyneside. Sean Henderson has the track, and he will be playing it again tomorrow and Friday, round about 8:20 in the Early Riser slot here at Good Morning Tyneside.

Yes, and yes, with Shine at Radio Tyneside. Very apt track to play before we announce today's Shining Stars. Who are the midweek Shining Stars in the NHS? Well, it's all the finance teams working across the trusts in Newcastle at Gateshead. So if you are part of the finance teams, whatever position, whatever role you play, you are today's Shining Stars in the NHS. Going to play this classic for you. It's Chesney Hawkes for the finance teams.

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0: Stylistics, you make me feel brand new. Let's have a look in our Radio Tyneside event guide. Young James Turnbull, who looks after the early show here at Radio Tyneside, is in action at the weekend. He's in a brass band, and there's a charity performance happening in Washington at the Westwood Club in Washington, and it's his brass band that are performing. He tells me they've got pieces of music from Queen, Elvis Presley, they've got music from Aladdin, and the second half is going to be a Last Night at the Proms style performance. It's all happening in Washington. Tickets are £8. They're available on the door this Saturday night. And the concert is raising funds for St. Cuthbert's Hospice. So there you go. An idea for you if you're a fan of brass bands, if you fancy a Last Night at the Proms style concert, together with some interesting popular songs, popular music performed by the brass band. It's all happening in Washington on Saturday night, 7 o'clock. Tickets are £8. Raising funds for St. Cuthbert's Hospice. There you go. An idea just for you from our Radio Tyneside event guide.
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Morning, Spatiri, Radio Tyneside, the times I cried. Still to come, we've got some random facts about random things in this hour. Since we last met, by the way, I've been on my travels. I had a trip all the way down to Birmingham and back since the programme yesterday. Fortunately, travelling ran smoothly. The trains were all running to time, which is good news. So I managed to get back in time to be here this morning for this edition of Good Morning Tyneside. I can't.

John Legend and Preach at Radio Tyneside. Random facts have just popped out of the Radio Tyneside random fact generator. The tiny arms, if that's what you can call them, of a T-Rex could each lift the equivalent of two adult humans, it says in front of me here. Also, in the Dutch version of the board game Cluedo, Professor Plum is called Professor Pimple. And finally, for now, the hashtag symbol is officially called an octothorpe. You'll learn something new every day. I'll test you on that one. Random facts about random things for Wednesday morning. I don't

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1: From the Sky News Centre at 9, Andy Burnham's reinstating from January a £2 fare cap on most single bus journeys in England. The Transport Secretary has admitted the exact detail of how it'll be paid for needs to be worked out, but we're told most of the almost £500 million will come from a reallocation of international climate finance. Scientists say a worrying mix of chemicals has been detected at illegal waste sites in England. The Environment Agency says it's carefully considering the findings of an investigation at dumps in Gloucestershire, Greater Manchester and Nottinghamshire, which pose a serious health risk. Nicola Rosen lives next to one in Wigan. She says Andy Burnham's previously told her it will be dealt with.
2: It's been absolutely awful, the vermin and the smells. As a family, it's really affected us. We've got a child with special needs. He struggles with his sensory profiles. So apart from the chemical side of things, the smells and everything, it's been that bad. He can't live at home.
1: Inflation eased last month to 2.6%, down from 2.8%, but experts think it'll be short-lived. Meanwhile, a charity's found more than 7 million homes weren't able to afford at least one essential item in the last 6 months. A policing organisation says the prospect of early release for two of PC Andrew Harper's killers is disgusting. They may be eligible under plans to ease prison overcrowding. Inspectors say Britain's biggest police force has removed more than 1,000 people who shouldn't be working in policing, but they've found more needs to be done to improve vetting within the Met. Speaking last year, Commissioner Sir Mark Rowley said rooting out dangerous colleagues was a top priority.
3: Tens of thousands of good officers join the Met because we care deeply about public safety. The majority of the Met is committed to driving out, to clearing out those who threaten our collective integrity.
1: Birmingham's hosting a so-called Aussie Day on the first anniversary of Ozzy Osbourne's death. There'll be free music performances across the city. That's the latest.
0: Radio Tyneside. Chris Eggert.

A lengthy one from Luther to open up hour two of Good Morning Tyneside gave me a chance for an extra cuppa. Always very welcome. It's Chris Eggert with you at Good Morning Tyneside, around till 10 o'clock today, continuing where we left off. I've got top tunes lined up, taken from throughout the last 6 decades. Some other bits and pieces to let you know about as well. But first, Jack Johnson.

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0: Well, light cloud around for much of the day. The sun peeping through now and again. Temperatures on the warm side, 21 degrees Celsius, and just a light breeze around. That's what the Radio Tyneside weather forecasting team reckon we'll have to look forward to for today.

0: just you and me on a Wednesday morning, enjoying a classic from back in the 80s. Ryan Paris at Radio Tyneside. Coming up, I've got today's Tyneside teaser, our little quiz question for you. We'll play that for around about 10 minutes or so and then give you the answer. Later on, I've got some wise words, the words of wisdom today along just after 9:30. And researchers, scientific news, we'll see what's going on in that world in our breakthrough at about 10 to 10 this morning.
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Elton John, of course, Something About the Way You Look Tonight. 23 minutes past 9 o'clock. Here's the Tyneside teaser today. You've got a few minutes to think this through. I'm looking for the work of literature that features this character, Winston Smith. Any ideas? Which classic novel features Winston Smith as the main character? Have a think about that.

Paul Carrick providing the vocals. That's it. And how long? Right. Winston Smith is a character in a very famous novel. But which novel are we talking about? That's this morning's Tyneside teaser. Where would you find the character Winston Smith? You know it, don't you? It's on the tip of your tongue. Let's see if the answer you've got matches mine. Coming up,

0: That's Jack Savaretti along with Nile Rodgers, providing the funky tune there. Right, Winston Smith is, of course, in George Orwell's 1984. Winston Smith, the subject of this morning's Tyneside teaser, is the main character in 1984, the classic novel by George Orwell. Well done.
1: It was just another day, a familiar drive through familiar country. But then, just around the corner, came the unexpected. He'd let his speed creep a little too high as he approached a bend, and he was no longer driving at the right speed for the road. The scary thing is, he didn't even realize driving even a little too fast for the situation is a major cause of collisions, especially on country roads where you don't know what's around the corner. Think. Don't let your speed creep.
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Steps and Love's Got a Hold of My Heart at Radio Tyneside. I've got Crowded House ready to play. Classic from them. But before I do it, I'll have a look at our wise words, because that's what we're meant to do according to the schedule. The wise words today from Princess Diana, who once said the greatest problem in the world today is intolerance. Everyone is so intolerant of each other. If she thought that back then, I wonder what she'd think now. The greatest problem in the world today is intolerance. Everyone is so intolerant of each other. Words worth thinking about from the late Princess Diana. The wise words for Wednesday morning, right here at Radio Tyneside. Right, chocolate cake time.

Number one for Carol Decker. Tapao, China in your hand at Radio Tideside. We've got the Elders Council of Newcastle here later on today, 6 o'clock tonight. The award-winning Older Voices programme on air 6 through till 7. That's something to look forward to. Also, we've got Edward Doherty. Edward's around on the Radio Tideside evening shift, 8 through till 10 tonight. So there's a couple of programmes. Have a listen out for a little bit later on. Older Voices, 6 till 7. Non-stop hits from the 70s in our 70s at 7 o'clock. Ben Edward Doherty on the Radio Tyneside evening shift, 8 through till 10 o'clock this Wednesday evening.

0: Every Sunday at 3, I'll be sticking a pin in the music charts of yesteryear and selecting a playlist from whatever week we land on. Whether records were on their way up the charts or on their way back down, we'll be giving you a sample of what was in the top 50 at that week in history. We'll call the show What a Week That Was, and it's brought to you with the kind help of Robinson's Florists on the West Road in Newcastle. 3 o'clock on Sunday with me, Gary Hogg, here on Radio Tyneside.
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3: Time to squeeze in our breakthrough this morning. Some medical news. It's coming out of the University of Southern California. Researchers there have just published this in the Journal of the Alzheimer's Association. Watching too much television in midlife may well shrink the brain. Their study suggests that passive sitting may be more harmful to brain health than mentally engaging sedentary activities. So this study was of about 1,700 adults and frequent TV viewers. Later showed smaller brain regions involved in memory, decision-making and visual processing than those who were actively doing something.

Just gone 10 to 10, Wednesday morning. James Morrison and Cry Your Tears on Me. Right, Bistro Beats, where we play music that, well, we can all enjoy. But if you are at work in the RVI, taking your break, and you're down in one of the bistros of the RVI, there in Lees's Wing and at Peacock Hall, then let's play this one for you, shall we? This morning's Bistro Beats, courtesy of Eric Clapton. If you're taking a break, or whatever you might be doing, enjoy. Lay down, Sally.

Yeah, Bistro Beats for Wednesday morning. Lay Down Sally from Eric Clapton. Well, that's it from Good Morning Tyneside today. Tomorrow, my good friend Sean Henderson will be here. He'll keep you entertained between 8 and 10 o'clock, and he will be playing Eddie Doyle in the early riser slot. Definitely worth listening out for around about 20 past 8. Jeff Lyle is next with Wednesday's Morning Call. Leave you with Shaka Khan. Take care. Ta-ra.

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1: From the Sky News Centre at 10, most single bus fares in England will be capped at £2 from January through to the end of 2027. London has its own limit of £1.75. We're told most of the £454 million funding will come from reallocating international climate grants to loans. Andy Burnham's making the cost of living his new government's priority. Alfie Sterling from the Joseph Rowntree Foundation says their research shows why it's important.
2: We now have record numbers of families going about essential items. That's 7.4 million households in this country who either are skipping meals, not eating enough, not wearing the right clothes, not able to put the heating on. And that's the highest it's been since the middle of 2022.
1: Inflation eased to 2.6% last month thanks to a drop in the rate of food and fuel price rises. But there are fears it could be short-lived, with rebounding energy prices expected to push it up in the coming months. Two men jailed for the manslaughter of a police officer could be eligible for early release under measures aimed at tackling overcrowding. PC Andrew Harper's mum says it feels like an insult. Chemicals posing a serious health risk to humans have been found at three illegal waste dumps in England. The Environment Agency says it's considering the findings of a Sky News investigation, which uncovered one site in Gloucestershire was emitting almost four times as many toxins as an average car exhaust. Jane Bottomley works at a primary school nearby.
3: Sometimes we do have to close the windows, especially in the summer. We did smell it from the school, and obviously that impacts children when they're learning, and we've had to keep them from going outside for playtime.
1: Weight loss drugs have apparently been linked to a fall in the number of people dependent on alcohol being admitted to hospital. Studies suggest GLP-1s could also help curb problem drinkers. And Santander's promised not to shut any more branches in the UK before 2028. The bank announced 44 would close at the start of the year. That's the latest. I'm Faye Rowlands.
0: 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Jeff Lyle.

Back in 1987, Terence Trent D'Arby brought that one out, Wishing Well. And good morning and welcome to the midweek edition of Morning Call. My thanks to Chris Eggert for the last couple of hours. Have the rest of the week off, Chris. You deserve it. So what's in store between now and 12? Well, I shall tell you very shortly. First of all, how are you? If you're listening in one of our three northeast hospitals, let's hope your stay is a short one and you get the nod to go home very soon. And then you can do it your way at home. Talking of my way, here's the man himself, Mr. Sinatra. And,

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0: Well, today we'll see areas of cloud moving in and spells of sunshine in between. The odd light shower cannot be completely ruled out in odd spots, though. Top temperature today, 21 degrees. Tomorrow, we'll see the cloud and chance of light rain continue, though it should break up later in the day to reveal plenty of sunny spells. 23 tomorrow, same on Friday. And once again, mostly sunny with a bit of cloud. But rain forecast on Saturday, which is more than welcome, actually, looking at the state of my garden. Very dry out there. Right, here's a good combination of Ronan Keating and Shania Twain. Forever and ever. Amen.

Ronan Keating, together with Shania Twain and Forever and Ever Amen. So coming your way in the first hour, we have a look at this morning's front pages of the papers. We'll also visit the event guide and the birthday file too and bring you one or two showbiz stories from the papers as well. Hour number two begins with the morning call coffee break. I'll supply the music, you supply the mid-morning beverage. Don't forget the biscuits. We'll ask you a Witcher 3 question. We'll bring you some facts from this day in history, 22nd of July down the years. Tony's been chatting to Catherine Hay and Morgan Vine about AI and the over 65s. An interesting combination there. So more about that around about 11:25. And we'll look ahead to Radio Tyneside for the rest of the day. So that makes up the morning call programme, plus, of course, the music.

Classic traditional country there from Billy Joe Spears. Sing me an old-fashioned love song. Don't forget Pure Country with Ian Hornsby every Saturday at 6 o'clock through till 8. Joan Osborne before that and One of Us. So it's 22 and a half minutes past 10. Let's take a look at this morning's front pages, shall we? And the court appearance of the man accused of murdering Anne Widdecombe features on several of this morning's front pages. The Metro leads with prosecutors' claims the former minister was hit 21 times with a hammer at her home in Devon earlier this month. The Mirror pictures the suspect being driven away from court, the same image on the front of the Daily Express. The Sun also gives prominence to the case, reporting the former MP was allegedly killed as she ate her lunch. Now elsewhere, The Guardian says Prime Minister Andy Burnham has told his newly formed cabinet to put the cost of living at the heart of its agenda. The Ice Front page echoes that message with the rallying cry, cost of living, cost of living, cost of living. The Financial Times says Mr. Burnham's already dropped plans to increase the personal income tax allowance. The Daily Mail questions how the government will pay for its spending plans. And ministers have been ordered to take a hard look at departmental budgets, suggesting spending cuts could help fund the Prime Minister's pledges. That's in the Times. And finally, the Daily Telegraph reports two men jailed over the killing of PC Andrew Harper could soon be released early under plans to ease prison overcrowding. Locally in the Journal, a lovely picture on the front page of a day for gratitude and grief at St James's Park, as the public and the Eddie Howe and members of the club also laid flowers and wreaths in memory of Kevin Keegan. The main story though, 17-year sentence for danger driver after mum killed. A mum feared of dangerous driving was going to kill her before he caused a horrific crash on the A1 in Northumberland that took her life. Jade Duncan was killed when the Peugeot car in which she was a passenger left the road and careered down a grassed embankment at a roundabout in Berwick. That's a look at this morning's front pages.

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James Blunt, who's unstoppable. Beautiful South before that, and A Little Time. Now, Harry Styles' concert in Sao Paulo in Brazil was cancelled due to tour illness. The singer kicked off the first of his two shows in the country of his Together Together tour at the weekend. Ticketmaster says Friday's show should take place scheduled. Now, Tom Holland says being part of the Odyssey is one of the biggest moments of his life. Sir Christopher Nolan's film follows Odysseus, the king of Ithaca, on his journey home from the Trojan War. It's already become the director's biggest ever box office opening, taking just shy of £200 million worldwide on its debut weekend. Not bad, eh?

0: That's Seal and Kiss My Rose. Let's go to the Radio Tyneside event guide, and we'll go to the Jubilee Theatre in Gosforth, and first act theatre production of Fiddler on the Roof. It starts tonight and it runs till Saturday, four nights, 7:30, only £12.94 to get in. Now, the Jubilee Theatre at Gosforth is actually accessed via the St Nicholas's Hospital, and one interesting fact is Radio Tyneside's James Bell is involved as well. He is part of the amateur production of Fiddler on the Roof at the Jubilee Theatre in Gosforth with the charity First Act Theatre. As I say, it starts tonight, runs until Saturday. You can go to the Jubilee Theatre at Gosforth website and book tickets, or just turn up on the night. 7:30 Wednesday through till Saturday, Fiddler on the Roof.
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John Lennon, Just Like Starting Over, and Phil Collins, Another Day in Paradise. Two great 80s songs. Don't forget the 80s Revisited with Paul Laverick every Tuesday evening at 6 o'clock. So today is the 22nd of July. If it's your birthday, all the best from me. Who do you share it with? Well, George Clinton, the American musician known as the influential King of Funk Music, is 85 today. American actor Danny Glover, famous for being in the Lethal Weapon movies, is 79. William Dafoe, the American actor whose films include Platoon and The Last Temptation of Christ, he's 71. The drummer with Marillion, Mick Pointer, who of course had a hit with Kaylee, he's the big 7-0 today. Welsh actor Rhys Evans, who starred in The Boat That Rocked and Notting Hill, is 58. Rufus Wainwright, the Canadian singer, is 53. A couple of footballers with birthdays. Dirk Kuyt, who used to play for Liverpool, is 46. And Stuart Downing, ex-Sunderland and Middlesbrough, is 42. Prince George of Cambridge, son of William and Kate, he's third in line to the throne. He's 13 today. But celebrating his 79th birthday today is American singer, songwriter and drummer with the Eagles, Don Henley. Of course, a big solo hit for him as well, The Boys of Summer. Happy birthday, Don Henley, 79 today.

0: On Sunday evenings, join me, James Bell, for Curtain Up. 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

Annie Lennox and Shining Light. Those of you wondering where Dave is, well, Dave's had a major operation in the RVI, but he's come through it. He's a little sore, but he's doing okay. He's in Ward 36. So, Dave, I'm sure you've got everybody listening in Ward 36 of the RVI. Get well soon. I'm popping in to see him tomorrow afternoon, so I'll give you an update on Friday. Meanwhile, up to the news we go with Gary Shearston. I get a kick out of you. Go and put the kettle on. Meet together for the morning call coffee break following the news. I'll sort out some tunes. You sort out the mid-morning beverage. Don't forget the biscuits.

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1: From the Sky News Centre at 11, Andy Burnham's bringing back a £2 bus fare cap for most journeys in England from January, promising to lead a cost-of-living government. The Transport Secretary says much of the near £500 million cost will come from reallocating international climate grants to loans. Yesterday, some argued a VAT cut on household electricity bills in Britain would be paid for by cutting an unfunded scheme. Shadow Chancellor Sir Mel Strides among critics.
2: We're seeing all these things come out without a clear plan behind them. That's why we're now having discussions about whether they're funded or not. And the conclusion of all this will be increased taxes.
1: Prices are rising more slowly when it comes to services and what we pay in the shops. Inflation fell to 2.6% in June. The Office for National Statistics says it had been 0.2 percentage points higher the previous month. Our business correspondent Paul Kelso has been digging into the reasons behind the drop.
3: Two biggest drivers of that, number one, has been fuel prices. Another factor dragging down inflation from the British Retail Consortium, not the Office of National Statistics, but again, shows food prices were indeed on the decline May into June.
1: But rising energy prices are expected to push inflation higher over the rest of the year. Two of PC Andrew Harper's killers may be eligible for early release under plans to ease prison overcrowding. His mum says it's a slap in the face. The officer was dragged behind a car in Berkshire in 2019. More than 1,000 staff at the Metropolitan Police have been removed from their posts. Inspectors say vetting still needs to improve. Santander has promised not to shut any more branches in the UK before 2028. The bank announced 44 would close at the start of the year, putting almost 300 jobs at risk. And fans and tourists on a Beatles bus tour in Liverpool were left stunned when Paul McCartney pulled up next to them in his car. The musician had Ringo Starr on FaceTime and held his phone out of the window so his bandmate could say hello. That's the latest. I'm Faye Rowlands.
0: 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Jeff Lyle. It's time for the Morning Call Coffee Break.

0: Well, welcome back to Morning Call with me, Jeff Lyle, here on Radio Tyneside for a Wednesday, or good morning if you just switched your radio or listening device on. You're listening to Radio Tyneside, hospital and community radio for Newcastle and Gateshead, where we're proud to be local, bringing you the best music across Tyneside. So, the music you've just heard, we began with Joe McKeldry, local lad, of course, from South Shields, and The Climb, a big hit for him back in 2009. In the middle, it was Sade and No Ordinary Love, which dates from 1992. And finally there, French sensation Celine Dion, a big number one, both sides of the Atlantic back in 1994, and it was Think Twice. Morning Call's coffee break returns, same time tomorrow.
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0: Still to come between now and 12, Tony Sloan's been chatting to Catherine Hale from Currys and Morgan Vine from Independent Age about AI and the over 65s. We'll look ahead to Radio Tyneside for the rest of the day. We will have one or two facts and figures from this day in history, and following the next track, our Which of Three question for you. That next track being Raoul Marlowe, Moonlight Kiss.

Raoul Marlow, formerly of the Mavericks, sadly no longer with us. He died last year. That's Moonlight Kiss. Bringing the time to 20 past 11, high time we posed a Which of Three question for you. It's a medical one this morning. Whereabouts in the human body would you find the thymus gland? Is it the throat, the upper chest, or the brain? Whereabouts in the human body would you find the thymus gland? The throat, the upper chest, or the brain? If you're in hospital, ask around. You might be able to find out from the medical staff. I'll repeat that later. Give you the answer before 12.

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0: Music there from Soul Asylum, Runaway Train, before it Cool and the Gang and Celebration. Now, as AI embeds itself into everything from banking and shopping to healthcare and public services, new research from Currys reveals millions of older people are at risk of missing out on technology that could make everyday life easier. Tony Sloan spoke to Catherine Hale from Currys and Morgan Vine from the charity Independent Age to find out more about this and the new AI awareness trial. Catherine started by talking through the research.
1: Yeah, it was a really interesting piece of research. It showed that 62% of over 65-year-olds know the basics about AI, but 68% really lack that confidence to actually use it properly, get the most out of those tools. And there's also, worryingly, 94% are concerned about AI being used by scammers. And so it showed there was a real need to address this skills and confidence gap and get people online using AI safely.
2: Did any of the research surprise you?
1: I think the shocking stat, the 94% of over 65s being concerned about AI being used in scams, that was quite a shocking one. In fact, 1 in 10 have lost money in the last 5 years.
2: Mm.
1: So we know that AI is really topical. It's in the news. We know that it's being used to make scams look more realistic and they're getting quite sophisticated. And what we want to make sure is that that's not putting people off using AI. All that's needed is some basic safety tips, knowing how and when to use it, how to get the most out of it, and just having that confidence that someone can use AI and stay safe online.
2: Absolutely. Morgan, does this research back up what you're finding?
3: Yes. So at Independent Age, we have a national helpline and we support people, state pension age and above, who are living on a low income. And lots of them are concerned about technology. They're not sure how to spot a scam. We get lots of calls with people concerned about scams. And they also tell us that they're not necessarily using AI at the moment for things that it could help with. So the reason we've got involved with this partnership is to make sure that people know more about it and then have a choice about whether they want to use it or not.
2: Yeah, absolutely. I mean, AI scams can affect all of us of any age, really. Why do you think they target the older generation more?
3: I'm not necessarily sure that they do necessarily target older people more, but obviously there are assumptions made about whether some older people who might be more digitally excluded and might be easier to trick. There's also things like romance scams we hear a lot about, where people target people who might be isolated or vulnerable or more lonely. And sadly, as you age, you might have health conditions or disabilities, or you might have had bereavements that can mean you're more on your own. So that might be why scams tend to go for older people. But we just want to make sure that people know what to look out for and how to protect themselves.
2: Yeah, and Catherine, this comes in nicely to talk about the new AI classes that you're trialing. Can you tell me a bit more about that?
1: Yeah, they're just short information and skills sessions, really. So they're designed to build confidence. They're no longer than 45 minutes long, so we don't want to tire people out. We cover the basics. It's jargon-free. It ranges from what is AI. It looks quite heavily at that, the safety issue and what you should and shouldn't do. And then we finish with quite a fun activity of looking actually, once you've gone through the basics, how is AI really taking off? And we look at some of the kind of new and exciting products that contain AI as well.
2: I noticed that Prue Leith had actually attended one of these trials and she really enjoyed it.
1: She did, yeah. She came with a very eager attitude. She was keen to learn. She admitted she didn't know much about AI at all at the start of the session. And I think everyone actually took away a lot from the session. The conversation was flowing, and Prue and others kind of had ideas about how they might start to integrate it into their everyday life after. So, yeah, it was a real privilege and brilliant to be able to watch the session take life.
2: I noticed that you're trialling the sessions across, you know, a few locations. Is there a hope that that's going to be widened out to more people over time?
1: That's definitely the hope, yeah. So we've got 4 locations that we're doing the pilots in. They take place in July, August and September. We'll then make sure that the content's right. We'll adapt it a little bit and then we'll hopefully roll it out further. But all the information is also available on our website, so currys.co.uk. But also you could drop into any store. So all of our colleagues are AI experts. So if you've got your own piece of equipment that you're not quite sure how to get the most out of, or you've got questions, you might not have the dedicated training resources, but our colleagues would be really happy to help you.
2: Well, that's good. It's good to have that there for people, because even for me, AI is a bit of a mystery. I read about it, I see about it, I probably unknowingly use it to some degree, but, you know, that's just, I guess that's life, isn't it? And Morgan, from your point of view, are there any other resources that might help people?
3: Yeah, so I think the partnership with Currys is about making sure that people know what they could use AI for and what to look out for in case of scams. So, for example, the people we support who live on low income, AI could be helpful with things like budgeting, or it could support them to fill in forms for social security payments. So there are ways that it could help. But Independent Ages also has a free helpline. We have information online and also offline paper-based guides. So we're here to support people to get the money they're entitled to and to reduce their costs. So we will help with that additional side of things for anyone past state pension age.
0: That's Catherine Hale from Currys and Morgan Vine from Independent Age telling Tony Sloan that AI and the over 65s can work together. Tony back with another interview tomorrow.

Delamitri there and its feelings. So let's repeat that Witcher 3 question for you. It's a medical one this morning. Whereabouts in the human body would you find the thymus gland? That's spelled T-H-Y-M-U-S. It's either the throat, the upper chest, or the brain. What do you reckon? Answer very soon.

Rick Astley there, Take Me to Your Heart. Now, did you know that some 1.2 billion of Old Masters paintings were sold last year, a 30% rise on the previous year? The surge in popularity is partly thanks to younger buyers showing more enthusiasm for the category. Nearly a fifth of bidders at Sotheby's sales were under the age of 40. And the UK is experiencing a drug-driving epidemic, campaigners have warned. The number of recorded offences, 31,000, overtook those for drink driving, 30,000 for the very first time. Worrying statistic. Jim Capaldi, X from Traffic. This is Love Hurts.

Jim Capaldi and Love Hurts. So on this day in history, 22nd of July down the years, it was in 1873, Louis Pasteur received a patent for the manufacture of beer and treatment of yeast. American aviator Wiley Post in 1933 became the first person to fly solo around the world, travelling over 15,500 miles in 7.5 days. The sitcom Till Death Us Do Part, starring Alf Garnett, of course, 1965, debuted on the BBC. I don't think it would get aired these days, would you? one thing and another. 1971, that was when John and Yoko spent the second day filming the Imagine promotional film at their home in Ascot in England. It also included the morning walk on the grounds through the mist and John Lennon singing Imagine in the white room on his white piano. Paul and Linda McCartney were arrested in Sweden for possession of drugs on this day in 1972, and the Sony Walkman went on sale in North America in 1979. Facebook reached 500 million members in 2010, and finally, back in 1999, Sonia was at number one on the UK singles chart with this Stock, Aitken and Waterman produced song, of course, and the Liverpool singer's only UK number one chart to hold.

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Classic mid-60s from the Beach Boys, their Good Vibrations. So, the answer to The Witcher 3. We asked you, where did we ask you? Oh, yes, whereabouts in the human body would you find the thymus gland? Well, it's not the throat or the brain. The thymus is a specialised organ of the immune system located in the upper chest, just behind the breastbone. Its primary function is to mature and train white blood cells called T-cells. Once mature, these T-cells leave the thymus to fight infections and prevent autoimmune diseases. So now you

No. Now, coming up after the news, Andrew Carr's here with the lunch break. Emily's here at 2 with the afternoon show. Richard Finch at 4 with tea time on Tyneside. Older Voices by the Elders Council of Newcastle will be here at 6. And after our 70s at 7, Ed Doherty here at 8 with the evening shift. Gary Hogg here at 10 with an hour with Good Folk. And Fred Setters at 11 with After Hours. From me, Jeff Lyle, may I bid you a very good morning. And I'll leave you with Elton John and Stevie Wonder. I'll be here tomorrow, same time, same place, for Thursday's morning call. In the meantime, take care. Look after yourselves. Good morning.

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1: From the Sky News Centre at midday, Andy Burnham says a £2 cap on most single bus fares in England from next year will put money in people's pockets. Standing alongside a painted double-decker with the policy splashed across it, he was asked if he needed to borrow more or raise taxes to pay for recent promises.
2: This week, the three policies I've announced are all fully funded, and that's the way I will go. And people will say, well, how? I've reprioritised. The public's priority is reducing cost of living pressures, and that's what I'm doing.
1: Yesterday, he announced a VAT cut on household electricity bills in Britain from October. Meanwhile, Defence Secretary Wes Streeting says he'll be unapologetic in backing Britain. He's spoken in Hampshire while his new boss, Andy Burnham, said it was unacceptable for Mr. Streeting to joke about the early prisoner release scheme, for which he's apologised. The NHS Trust, the treated Nottingham killer Valdo Callaghan, is being investigated for corporate manslaughter. Police have been in touch with the victim's families. A new report says the Metropolitan Police has improved its response to misconduct and removed more than 1,000 people considered unsuitable for policing. But the study found the force requires improvement for vetting. Lee Freeman's chief inspector.
3: This has been a main part of the Commissioner's leadership commitment since taking over the Metropolitan Police. There are a number of areas where work still has to land and the improvements still need to be made, but this is a positive trajectory that we have seen since our last inspection.
1: Southampton head coach Tonda Ekka has been charged by the FA for his role in so-called Spygate. The club were kicked out of the Championship playoffs in May after admitting spying on multiple clubs last season. The head coach has until Tuesday to provide a response to the misconduct charges. And Beatles fans on a tour bus in Liverpool were treated to a wave by Sir Paul McCartney himself. He pulled up next to them in his car. That's the latest. I'm Faye Rowlands.
0: 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Andrew Carr.

playing the best music. This is Radio Tyneside. There's a Lost Lobos in the charts this very week of 1987, and they go on to top the charts with La Bamba, and it begins Wednesday's lunch break. I'm Andrew Carr, do hope you're well. Going to be playing you something from 1992 in a moment. What song's that going to be? Well, you'll find out after this from Sarah Bareilles. This is King of Anything on Radio Tyneside.

The first and biggest hit here in the UK for Mr. Big, back in 1992, To Be With You on Radio Tyneside. I'm Andrew Carr, Wednesday's lunch break. Hope you're well. And thanks to Tony Sloan for the last 2 hours, your magazine programme, Morning Call, returning at the same time tomorrow, presented by Richard Finch. We'll take a look into the events guide very soon, and we've got some more great 60 songs to choose for you a bit later on the Lunch Break Jukebox. Back to the 70s, Barry White.

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0: Witness Cliff, let me be the one. It's 1:30 on Radio Tyneside. Now, the Novum Summer Festival will be running once again between the 7th and 9th of August. It's a three-day takeover of culture, play and entertainment. And Newcastle will certainly burst into life. It's all supported by the Arts Council and Newcastle City Council. And the organisers are actually looking for friendly volunteers to bring the festival to life. You'll be welcoming audiences, supporting events and creating a brilliant festival experience across the city. The Novum Summer Festival, 7th to the 9th of August. If you'd like more information, there's loads online for you.
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0: 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I'm Andrew Cart's Wednesday's Lunch Break. Tina Arena, Sorrento Moon, Tavares, Taylor Dane as well. And right now, it's time for our first 60s jukebox selection. And it begins with Carole King.
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From 1966, The Supremes and You Can't Hurry Love. 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That's our first 60s jukebox selection. At the same time, in the next hour of Wednesday's Lunch Break, we'll have some more great 60s songs for you. 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

0: On Saturday evenings at 6, it's Pure Country here on Radio Tyneside with me, Ian Hornsby. 2 hours of popular country favourites covering the past 60 years, including lots of crossover hits, which means Elvis, Jim Reeves, Glen Campbell, Dolly Parton, and many more, with memorable songs of tears and heartache, love and romance, drinking, divorce, and perhaps worst of all, unrequited love. 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

Orchestral manoeuvres in the dark, Sister Marie says. It's Radio Tyneside with the 1 o'clock news coming up after a classic track from ABBA, Mamma Mia.

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1: From the Sky News Centre at 1, the Prime Minister has announced a review of an early release scheme for prisoners after concerns the killers of a police officer could be eligible. Two of those convicted over the death of PC Andrew Harper in Berkshire could be freed once they're halfway through their sentences. His mother's called it an insult. Andy Burnham insists the main perpetrator won't get out early.
2: Others involved have potentially been identified, but I've spoken to the new Justice Secretary. We will review the policy together and make further statements in due course.
1: A £2 cap on most bus fares will be introduced across England from next year. We're told most of the funding will come from turning international climate grants into loans. Police have opened a corporate manslaughter investigation into the NHS trust that treated Nottingham attacker Valdo Calacarne. He's serving an indefinite hospital order for the killings of three people in 2023. Inflation eased to 2.6% last month thanks to a drop in the rate of food and fuel price rises. Rebounding energy prices are expected to push it up in the coming months. Southampton head coach Tonda Eka has been charged by the FA with misconduct after the Spygate scandal. The club were expelled from the Championship playoffs in May after admitting spying on three clubs during last season. Speaking last week, the head coach said it was difficult to confess what had happened to his players.
3: I can't lie, obviously, when the news broke towards the back end of last season, it's tough, it's not easy in that very moment. It's not easy to look into the eyes of the players. They're just so disappointed and so many emotions coming out.
1: The head coach has until Tuesday to provide a response to the misconduct charges. A new photo of Prince George has been released to mark his 13th birthday. The image, taken at Kensington Palace after last month's Trooping the Colour, was shared to the Prince and Princess of Wales social media. He'll start at Eton College in September. That's the latest. I'm Faye Rowlands.
0: Radio Tyneside. Andrew Carr.

Playing the best music, this is Radio Tyneside. I'm Andrew Carr. We're into the second hour already of Wednesday's Lunch Break 1979 YMCA, the Village People. And I tell you what, let's keep the party atmosphere going for one more song anyway. The Weather Girls, It's Raining Men.

have we got news?

There's George Michael from his Listening Without Prejudice album released back in 1990. Waiting for that day. I'm Andrew Carr. It's Wednesday's lunch break. We'll take another look into the Radio Tyneside events guide very soon. Also, of course, some more great 60 songs that we've chose for you on the jukebox. Music coming up from Cher, Pet Shop Boys as well. And right now is Sean Colvin. Every little thing he does is magic.

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0: Animals can't speak to drivers. But if they could, they would be asking us, telling us by the sounds of it, to put our litter and fruit waste in the bin. Because roadside litter kills an estimated 3 million animals every year. No wonder they sound miffed. So let's lend them a paw. Let's take our rubbish with us and bin it properly. National Highways. And what's that? They said thanks very much.
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Chuck's Fizz topping the charts in 1981 with Making Your Mind Up. But if you love your music from the 90s, don't forget we head back to that decade every Saturday evening here on Radio Tyneside from 8 o'clock. Steve Fennell, 2 hours of songs and memories all from the 1990s. And if you'd like to have a little look at our full programme schedule here at Radio Tyneside, you probably know our website already, but I'll tell you it anyway. It's radiotyneside.co.uk. And we're back to the 90s now with Cher.

0: The Novum Summer Festival is a three-day takeover of culture, play and entertainment arriving between the 7th and 9th of August in Newcastle. The festival is a playground of culture, play and entertainment where Newcastle will burst into life, and it's all supported by the Arts Council England and Newcastle City Council. 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

That's Wet, Wet, Wet, Sweet Surrender. Top 10 in 1989. Neil Diamond from the 1970s. And we also heard from Steps as well. You'll Be Sorry. Wednesday's Lunch Break. I'm Andrew Carr. Time for our next jukebox selection here on Radio Tyneside. Some more great 60 songs coming your way. And it all begins with the Beatles.

0: Hi, it's Brian Clough here. I just thought I'd better remind you that if you miss the American Connection country show on a Sunday evening at 8 p.m, we can catch up on a Friday night at 6 p.m. So there's no excuse or reason not to be well and truly countrified. You and me, Friday, 6 p.m. Talk then.
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That's Kelvin Jones as you wake up on Radio Tyneside. So the 2 o'clock news coming up then. Emily Franklin is here with the afternoon show. Paul Davidson is here at four with tea time on Tyneside. Then we have the Elders Council of Newcastle with Older Voices at 6 p.m. Then after the 70s at seven, Edward Doherty with the evening shift

at 8. An Hour with Good Folk, presented by Gary Hogg, at 10. And Fred Setter's After Hours from 11 through to Night Sounds at midnight. Enjoy the rest of Wednesday. See you for lunch break, same time tomorrow.

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1: From the Sky News Centre at 2, the Prime Minister says he'll review the government's policy of allowing prisoners to be released early. Andy Burnham insists the main perpetrator in the killing of PC Andrew Harper won't be let out ahead of time after concerns three men could be eligible. Most single bus fares in England will be capped at £2 from January through to the end of 2027. London has its own limit of £1.75, and we're told most of the £450 million funding will come from reallocating international climate grants into loans. Andy Burnham's making the cost of living his new government's priority. Alfie Sterling is from the Joseph Rowntree Foundation.
2: We now have record numbers of families going without essential items. That's 7.4 million households in this country who either are skipping meals, not eating enough, not wearing the right clothes, not able to put the heating on. And that's the highest it's been since the middle of 2022.
1: The ex-CEO of Southern Water faces a charge of conspiracy to defraud alongside three other former employees. Matthew Wright and his co-defendants are accused of manipulating test results to avoid facing penalties. Chemicals posing a serious risk to health to humans have been found at three illegal waste dumps in England. The Environment Agency says it's considering the findings of a Sky News investigation, which uncovered one site in Gloucestershire was emitting almost four times as many toxins as an average car exhaust. Jane Bottomley works nearby.
3: Sometimes we do have to close the windows, especially in the summer. We did smell it from the school, and obviously that impacts children when they're learning, and we've had to keep them from going outside playtime.
1: We're told £45 million is going into boosting waste crime enforcement. There's going to be a corporate manslaughter investigation into the NHS trust that treated Nottingham killer Valdo Calicane. The families of his victims said the NHS trust had failed catastrophically at every level and have welcomed the investigation. And Phil Foden has signed a new four-year contract in Manchester City. The 26-year-old has made 369 appearances for the club. That's the latest. I'm Stevie Shillinglaw.
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4: Where?

How Long by Paul Carrack. It's Emily Franklin and you're listening to Radio Tyneside. It's Wednesday, the 22nd of July, and I'm here with you from 2 till 4 p.m. Stay tuned in because I've got some of the latest events and some great tunes this afternoon.

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1: I'm here with your weather update for Wednesday, the 22nd of July. You can expect highs of up to 20 degrees this afternoon and lows of 12 degrees later this evening. We're going to have light cloud and a gentle breeze. Cloudy periods during the day and the odd light shower. I don't think the plants will be complaining about that. And dry and sunny by this evening. Bit different to the weather we've had over the past couple of weeks, that's for sure.

Unless You Live Under a Rock, you should know that that was Never Gonna Give You Up by Rick Astley. It's a song that's taken on a life of its own thanks to the internet. Back in the mid-2000s, people started rickrolling each other by disguising a link as something interesting, only for it to open, and it was the music video for that song instead. I actually used to rickroll people myself when I was like 16 on my Instagram. I had a link to the music video for Never Gonna Give You Up, so anyone who would click on my profile and follow that link would immediately get rickrolled.

0: Whatever stage of life you have reached, it is important to think about planning ahead for your future. 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

That was Fairground by Simply Red, and before that was Wild Grey Ocean from Sam Fender. Now, if you've got kids, you'll probably be breathing a sigh of relief or wondering how you're going to keep them entertained for the next 6 weeks because schools have finally broken up for the summer. So whether you plan a few days at the beach, trips to the park, or just trying to survive the endless request for entertainment and snacks, I hope you've got a fantastic summer ahead, and stay with me because there's plenty more great music on the way.

0: Morton Harkett with Scared of Heights there. Now we're going to take a look over at the event guide. So on Friday the 31st of July, we've got Twist and Shout, an all-star West End cast delivering a musical powerhouse of a show. From the Britpop explosion of 1962 with the Beatles to flower power and free love of the late 60s, you can return to a time when skirts got shorter and hair got longer and the sound of the swinging 60s had arrived. That's Twist and Shout on at the Tyne Theatre and Opera House on Friday the 31st of July. Tickets start from £31.35.
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Miles Kane and Corinne Bailey Rae there. Now, I don't know about you, but I've been absolutely loving the spell of sunny weather that we've been having here and there. I'll admit though, I haven't quite mastered the art of sun cream. I'm not burnt this year, which is a huge achievement for me, but it's those days where it's a bit overcast and you're like, ah, I'll be fine. But the UV turns out to be 6 anyway and you end up with a bit of a rosy face. That was me today. One thing I've been enjoying while the sun's been out is taking my paints out to some scenic spots and just sitting amongst nature. Such a hippie thing of me to say. But I've just been painting little flowers and creatures that I come across, literally whatever catches my eye. And it's been such a lovely way to slow down for a couple of hours, make the most of the sunshine while it's here, and it's just been so good for my mental health as well. So if you're a creative person, I'd really recommend taking a couple hours every week and doing something creative like that in nature. Anyway, let's get back to the

If you love great music, but from time to time would like to hear songs performed a little differently, then Beneath the Covers might be right up your street. I'm Paul Averick, and each week I track down a fresh batch of cover versions of familiar songs. That's Beneath the Covers at 10 o'clock each Friday evening with me, Paul Averick, right here on Radio Tyneside.

That was Don't Dream It's Over by Crowded House. Released in 1986, it became the band's biggest hit, and it is still loved today for its timeless melody. Up next, we're heading back to the early 80s with Duran Duran and Rio. And a fun fact, the song's iconic music video was filmed aboard a luxury yacht in Antigua, and its constant airplay on MTV helped turn Duran Duran into global superstars. So here's Rio.

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1: From the Sky News Centre at 3, the Prime Minister has announced a review of an early release scheme for prisoners after concerns the killers of a police officer could be eligible. Two of those convicted over the death of PC Andrew Harper in Berkshire could be freed once they're halfway through their sentences. His mother's called it an insult, but Andy Burnham insists the main perpetrator won't get out early.
2: Others involved have potentially been identified, but I've spoken to the new Justice Secretary. We will review the policy together and make further statements in due course.
1: Bus fare prices are to be capped at £2 across England from the start of next year. The government says the action will be funded through an extra £450 million, which will come from the budget for the Department for Energy and Net Zero. The former boss of Southern Water has been charged with conspiracy to defraud authorities over allegations the firm manipulated water quality tests. Matthew Wright and three other ex-employees are accused of plotting extensive fraud and dishonesty. The case has been brought by the Environment Agency, and our business correspondent Paul Kelso has more.
3: The Environment Agency has said in its argument to the court that it believed Southern Water might have avoided fines of up to £45 million by the manipulation of what is a system of self-monitoring that companies have to undertake.
1: Police have opened a corporate manslaughter investigation into the NHS trust that treated Nottingham attacker Valdo Calicane. He's serving an indefinite hospital order for the killings of three people in 2023. A modelling scout linked to paedophile financier Jeffrey Epstein has been found dead at his home in Paris. Daniel Saeed, whose name appeared thousands of times in the Epstein files, is reported to have suffered a cardiac arrest. Now to sport, and Southampton head coach Tonda Eckhart has been charged by the FA for his role in so-called Spygate. He's accused of misconduct after the club admitted spying on rival clubs' training sessions last season. That's the latest. I'm Stevie Shillinglaw.
0: Radio Tyneside. Emily Frankland.

That was Get Down On It by Kool & the Gang. Here's a fun fact. When the band recorded this song, they wanted it to be an invitation for everyone to get up and dance. And over 40 years later, it's still filling up dance floors at parties and weddings around the world. And if you're just joining us here today, it's Emily Franklin. I'm here with you from 2 till 4 on Radio Tyneside. We're over halfway through today's show and there's lots more great music coming your way. Up next, we've got Spandau Ballet.

anyone's looking for any live music in and around the Northeast this week, I'm currently sat with the Crack magazine right in front of me, and shout out to my mum and dad who post it down to Leeds to me every month so I can keep everyone up to date on what's going on in the Northeast. On Thursday the 23rd, so tomorrow, at the Sunderland Empire Theatre, you've got the Strike and the Individual twin brothers, the Proclaimers, who famously... A walk in 500 miles to get there from Scotland. No, it's obviously not 500 miles. But tickets start from £43 for that. And on Friday, there's quite a few options this Friday. A few tribute bands. Fleetwood Mac tribute, Go Your Own Way, are playing at the O2 City Hall. The Smiths with a Y, the Smythes. I remember going to see them when I was like 15. God, what a night. And they're going to play the Fire Station in Sunderland. And there's also The Sound of Springsteen, and that's down in Durham at the Princess Alexandra Auditorium. So there's a few things that you might like on this week in and around the Northeast.

0: It's a dog walk. I do it every day at home. I don't need to plan it. Check the tide. Check my phone. 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
7: Public service information from Radio Tyneside.

That was South Shields' own Joe McElderry with Someone Wake Me Up. Now, he won the X Factor in 2009, and I haven't seen much of his musical career. I'm sure he's had a bit of one, but I've seen him mostly doing a lot of pantomimes, and I think one of my friends served him at their work a few months ago, and apparently he's really short in real life. I hope he's not listening. So I'm a huge fan, Joe McElderry.

0: Being with everybody's changing. I feel like that's such a bittersweet song. What a classic. Anyway, it's time for my really niche segment of my weekly show, which is what is today's International Day? And today it's International Mango Day, which I'm really passionate about. Me and my boyfriend buy about 3 mangoes a week from the supermarket. And when I was traveling, I ate a lot of mango sticky rice, which if you've never heard of it or never had it before, oh my God, you need to try it. It's basically just sticky rice and mango with a coconut sauce on it. And it's to die for. Like, genuinely, the holiday pounds came on because you'd go for a curry in Thailand and then you'd get mango sticky rice. It was so good. So for International Mango Day, you should go out and try and find some mango sticky rice if you can. There should be more of it in this country. It's really, really good.
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play Little Lies by Fleetwood Mac next. But first, I'm going to do a little quiz question. So, which band member of Fleetwood Mac dropped out of school at the age of 15? Was it Lindsey Buckingham, John McVie, Mick Fleetwood, or Stevie Nicks? All will be revealed after Little

Before the song played, I asked the question, which member of Fleetwood Mac dropped out of school at the age of 15? And the answer was indeed Mick Fleetwood. He had a difficult time at the English boarding schools he attended, but his parents approved of his artistic pursuits and reluctantly let him drop out of school at age 15 to focus seriously on being a musician. He ended up moving in with his sister in London and taking gigs wherever he could find them.

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It's near the end of my radio show for this week. I've been Emily Franklin, and you can catch me the same time next week, 2 till 4, every Wednesday. Don't go anywhere though, because up next you've got Richard Finch with some great music and some interesting conversations. And I'm going to send you out with this one last song. This is Denise Williams with

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1: From the Sky News Centre at 4, a police officer's widow says it's deplorable two of his killers could be released early from prison. PC Andrew Harper suffered fatal injuries when he responded to a break-in in Berkshire in 2019. The pair could be among thousands freed under a scheme to ease overcrowding in jails in England and Wales. Andy Burnham's promised to review the policy, and former prison governor Vanessa Frank Harris says that's not straightforward.
2: By now, many of these prisoners who are going to be released have had their release papers and been told dates that they're going to be released. So to reverse all of that is going to cause frustration within the prison population.
1: Most single bus fares in England will be capped at £2 from January through to the end of 2027. London has its own limit of £1.75, and we are told most of the £454 million funding will come from reallocating international climate grants to loans. Andy Burnham's making the cost of living his new government's priority, and Alfie Sterling from the Joseph Rowntree Foundation says their research shows why it's important.
3: We now have record numbers of families going without essential items. That's 7.4 million households in this country who either are skipping meals, not eating enough, not wearing the right clothes, not able to put the heating on. And that's the highest it's been since the middle of 2022.
1: The ex-boss of Southern Water is facing fraud charges after being accused of manipulating wastewater testing. The Environment Agency claims a firm may have avoided £45 million of fines as a result. Donald Trump's vowed to target Iran's bridges and power stations every time there's an attack on a ship. The US president's warning comes after 11 consecutive nights of strikes on Iran. An EasyJet flight heading for Liverpool was forced to return to Tenerife after reports of a 10-person fight in mid-air. Air traffic control says it was turned back last night because of a danger to safety. And a new photo of Prince George has been released for his 13th birthday. He'll join Eton College in September, following in his father's footsteps. That's the latest. I'm Stevie Shillinglaw.
0: 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Richard Finch.

Sarah Bareilles and a love song getting us underway for this Wednesday afternoon's tea time on Tyneside. Good afternoon, it's Richard Finch with a cup of tea and a slice of cake till six. I've been

0: Tea Time on Tyneside, Richard Finch with you till 6, with Gloria Estefan, Always Tomorrow, and it was Sarah Bareilles kicking things off for us this afternoon. Thank you very much to Emily for looking after us for the last couple of hours, and a big thank you to you for joining me for the next couple of hours. Good to have you along, and I hope your Wednesday is going very well, wherever you are, whatever you're up to today. And of course, if you're in one of our three Tyneside hospitals, the Freeman, the RVI, or the Queen Elizabeth, do get well soon, won't you? Right, if you are out and about over the next few hours and into tomorrow, you might want to know what the weather has in store, so let's find out, shall we?
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0: Further areas of cloud moving in this evening and overnight with a low of 13 degrees. There'll be some clear spells in between. There could be the odd chance of a shower or some drizzle. And tomorrow, though, the light rain will continue, possibly into the morning, but the clouds will break, and later in the day there should be plenty of warm sunshine to end your Thursday afternoon, with a high tomorrow of around about 23 degrees across Newcastle and Gateshead, which is not bad as we count down to the weekend. Right, our tea time teaser is on the way, a bit of general knowledge for you to solve. We'll do that for you after a song from Manfred Mann.

incomparable Grace Jones, Slave to the Rhythm on Radio Tyneside. Time for our Tea Time teaser, and today we're celebrating the 13th birthday of Prince George of Wales. Prince George is 13 today, becomes a teenager. I wonder if that'll change his demeanour and attitude to life. You never know, do you? He's due to go to Eton School like his father did before him. So we wish him a happy birthday, Prince George of Wales, and our Tea Time teaser concerns Prince George. This is an easy one for you today. Where in the line to the throne does Prince George sit? Okay, how far in the line to succeed as king does Prince George sit in the kind of hierarchy of royal things? Okay, that's our Tea Time teaser question. Prince George's 13th birthday today, but where does he sit in line to be king? That's our question. We'll give you the answer just before 5 o'clock this afternoon. Right, got Billie Eilish on the way on Radio Tyneside. We'll check out the event guide as well after Cathy Dennis.

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0: The South Tyneside Festival is in full swing now, and there's loads going on in the borough this coming weekend. Music in South Marine Park with Paula and the Protons on Saturday, and the Seaside Market as well taking place on Sunday. In Bent's Park, the free concert this Sunday afternoon features ABC. They're the headliners. They'll be joined by Neuromantica and Chesney Hawks, the one and only. And elsewhere at the Amphitheatre, it's the Bright Street Big Band playing at the Amphitheatre in South Shields this coming Sunday. So there you are, just a few of the events taking place across South Tyneside, part of this year's Summer Festival. And you can find out more at visitsouthtyneside.co.uk.
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0: Time to get the kettle on, everybody. Our afternoon tea break is on the way after a song from Kylie.

You listen to Radio Tyneside. It's Wednesday afternoon, tea time on Tyneside till 6. That means we feature the word on health in just over an hour's time with Paul Pennington, looking at bronchiectasis. And I really don't know how to pronounce it, but Paul will no doubt put us right just after 5:30 this afternoon. Right, time for our afternoon tea break now. So if you'd like to settle down, I think I need a break, to be honest. If you'd like to settle down with me, we'll enjoy a cuppa and we'll play three relaxing songs for you as well. On the way, Michael Jackson, Madonna, and a song from James Arthur.

Michael Jackson rounding off the tea break this Wednesday afternoon with Loving You. And we also played Madonna's Crazy For You and Say You Won't Let Go from James Arthur. Those were our three tea break songs. Hope you enjoyed those and just found a little chink in your busy day to put your feet up with me and relax. Going to be honest, I had a Jaffa cake and a cup of coffee, and I'm feeling very satisfied now. So anyway, we'll do it all again tomorrow for you at around about the same time. That's 4:30 here on Radio Tyneside. Right, Prince George of Wales, the son of Prince William. I'm giving you clues away now. He's 13 today, but where does he sit in the line of dynasty to the throne? Is that what you call it, dynasty? I'm not quite sure. Anyway, that's the tea time teaser question. We'll give you the answer in just a few minutes' time.

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1: Do you remember the folk clubs of the 60s and 70s when they were the place to be seen? And they were packed out with lovely people and filled with fantastic music from both sides of the Atlantic. Well, that's what we'll have for you on a Wednesday night at 10 o'clock. There's a few more modern songs and singers thrown in as well, so I hope you'll let me, Gary Hogg, join you here on Radio Tyneside for an hour with good folk. 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

Feeling all right. That's Lissy. The song's called Sleepwalking, which, let's be honest, is not a great thing to do if you're in one of our Tyneside hospitals right now, is it? Right, Prince George of Wales, 13 today. Happy birthday to Prince George,

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1: From the Sky News Centre at 5, the Prime Minister says he will review a scheme to ease overcrowding in prisons in England and Wales after it emerged the killers of PC Andrew Harper could be eligible for early release. His widow has called the possibility deplorable. PC Harper suffered fatal injuries while on duty in Berkshire in 2019. Andrew Neilson's from a prison reform charity and thinks there's one solution.
2: Look at sentence inflation, which is why over the years the prison population has grown out of control. These changes buy the government some time, but it doesn't ultimately deal with the sentence inflation, which is growing the prison population beyond what is sustainable.
1: A £2 cap on bus fare will be reintroduced across England from next year. Most of the funding is said to be coming from reprioritising government spending. The former boss of Southern Water has been charged with a conspiracy to defraud authorities over allegations the firm manipulated water quality tests. Matthew Wright and three other ex-employees are accused of plotting extensive fraud and dishonesty. The case has been brought by the Environment Agency. Our business correspondent Paul Kelso has more.
3: The Environment Agency has said in its argument to the court that it believed Southern Water might have avoided fines of up to £45 million by the manipulation of what is a system of self-monitoring that companies have to undertake.
1: Police have opened a corporate manslaughter investigation into the NHS trust that treated Nottingham attacker Valdo Calicane. The mother of one of his victims has called the news the beginning of the reckoning. Donald Trump has warned Iran that the US will destroy one bridge or power plant for every ship attacked in the Strait of Hormuz. The American president's made the announcement on social media, saying it applies with immediate effect. There have been 11 nights of American airstrikes on Iran, which have increasingly targeted civilian infrastructure. And Manchester City midfielder Phil Foden has signed a new four-year deal to keep him at the club until 2030. When his new contract expires, Foden will have been at City for 20 years. That's the latest. I'm Stevie Shillinglaw.
0: Radio Tyneside. Richard Finch.

Good afternoon, you're with Radio Tyneside, and it's Richard Finch presenting Tea Time on Tyneside till 6 with a cup of tea and a slice of cake, and getting this part of the show underway. John Farnham, You're the Voice, was a hit in 1987, and we followed that with a hit from 66 years ago. Yes, it was 1960 with the Everly Brothers and Lucille, and although 1960 is far too far back for any of us to remember, it was an area of pretty low unemployment in the Northeast. There was shipbuilding, there was mining, lots of engineering and industry going on. A loaf of bread in 1960 cost about 5 pence. That's 1 shilling in old money, for those of us who can remember. A packet of 20 cigarettes, 25 pence. The average house price, 2.5 grand. A pint of beer, about 8 pence. And a loaf of bread, 5 pence back in 1960. And that's what life was like on Tyneside and elsewhere 66 years ago.

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Westlife, ain't that a kick in the head? It was ABBA with Just a Notion before that. Hey, I just wanted to mention something a little bit different taking place this week at the Jubilee Theatre in Gosforth. The charity First Act Theatre are presenting an amateur production of Fiddler on the Roof. And if you'd like to get your tickets, it's a great show. You all know the songs and possibly the story to Fiddler on the Roof, but if you want to see it live on stage, it's at the Jubilee Theatre in the grounds of the old St Nicholas Hospital in Gosforth. Tickets are available from ticketsource.com, and Fiddler on the Roof runs from the 22nd of July, that's today, through to Saturday the 25th, and it's also available on Instagram and Facebook as well. Right, going to play Gladys Knight and the Pips for you very shortly indeed, but first of all, let's hear from the Spice Girls. This is To Become One.

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Gladys Knight and the Pips. Baby, don't change your mind. Good afternoon. It's Richard Finch with you. Tea time on Tyneside till 6. And then at 6 o'clock tonight, the Older Voices team return with news and information on the Older Voices show. That's between 6 and 7 tonight. We've got an hour of non-stop 70s hits for you at 7 on Radio Tyneside before Edward Doherty clocks in for your nightly evening shift at 8. Gary Hogg is here with an hour of good folk. Great folk music on Radio Tyneside from 10 till 11, and we'll round off your Wednesday evening with some easy listening music to end the day between 11 and midnight. Fred Setters joins us for the after-hours show, and that's your Wednesday evening lineup here on Radio Tyneside.

Liam Fender, Sam's brother, with a song called Time Comes Around. We saw Liam Fender at the Christmas at the Cathedral gig a couple of years ago, all in aid of the Sir Bobby Robson Foundation. And what a great performer he is. Liam Fender on Radio Tyneside. Now then, Bronchiectasis, I hope I pronounced that right, is the third most common inflammatory lung condition. And we'll be finding out more about that condition and how to deal with it when Paul Pennington presents his word on health after a song from James Blunt and Orr Thomas.

0: Yes, we are. Ooh, we are. Girl, we are. Indubitably, we are.
1: Harry Connick Jr., we are in love. Time for this week's Word on Health report, and today Paul Pennington looks at the third most common inflammatory lung condition. Bronchiectasis is the way to pronounce it, at least I hope so, but we'll find out more with Paul.
2: More than 340,000 people across the UK are living with bronchiectasis, making it one of the country's most common chronic lung conditions. Yet many of us have never heard of it. Left untreated, it can be life-threatening, and deaths from it have increased by 40% over the past decade. A new report warns that delays in diagnosis and unequal access to specialist care are leaving patients sicker, increasing avoidable visits to A&E, and placing an ever-growing unnecessary burden on the NHS. Here to highlight what bronchiectasis is Professor Tony D'Souza, Professor of Pulmonary Medicine at Newcastle-upon-Tyne Hospital's NHS Foundation Trust.
3: It's an umbrella term. It basically means a combination of a widened airway on a CT scan with somebody that's coughing up more mucus and phlegm. It's almost like the business class upgrade of bronchitis that never really goes away. And the confusing thing a lot of people have is that patients with asthma, which affects 1 in 10 of us, and COPD that affects nearly 1.5 million people in the UK, can also have this condition. So you can have the symptoms of asthma and COPD and they get a bit worse, and then that leads to us thinking, oh, there's some bronchiectasis here as well.
2: Tony, why do you think awareness of it is so low?
3: It's been very much a neglected condition. There hasn't really been a clear focus on it in terms of research. Asthma and COPD, really common and important conditions, have quite rightly had attention. But also, I think it's because we really didn't understand the condition well. We used to think predominantly it was a condition where you were prone to infections, which patients are. We're increasingly recognizing inflammation and abnormalities of this thing called the microbiome, with a little community of bacteria that live in our gut. We have similar ones in the lung. They become abnormal and irritated. So we've only learned some of those other areas fairly recently, so it's definitely behind the curve.
2: What are the risk factors?
3: It can affect anybody at any age. So if you're born premature and had severe lung infection as a child, you're at risk of that. There are some genetic causes, and one of the sort of confusing things is that the genetic condition called cystic fibrosis that people are aware of, effectively they have bronchiectasis in their lung and other conditions outside it. You can get it because it runs in families, and then, as I mentioned, that you can see it in patients with asthma and COPD. But other conditions that are put you at risk are where there's uncontrolled inflammation or abnormal immunity. So rheumatoid arthritis is more likely to have bronchiectasis as a complication in the lung. People with inflammatory bowel disease like Crohn's or ulcerative colitis. And we also see it in people with swallowing difficulties. If your swallow's abnormal, you inhale bacteria into your lung, then you're at risk of that. So quite a really broad range. And if you have immunodeficiencies as well, you could see how that would play into the system. So quite a lot of causes. So clinics are always interesting and challenging because there's a bit of detective work to be done.
2: You talk there about detective work. Is there a delay in diagnosis because clinicians think of more prominent conditions first?
3: Yeah, it's a brilliant question. Lots of patients talk about a really long delay. I understand why that would happen. My suggestion is that we take a pragmatic overview. If you have cough, wheeze and phlegm, it's very reasonable to assume that could be asthma or COPD. But if you're not responding, or if you've got really high volumes of mucus, more than a sort of tablespoonful a day, then you should start to ask the question, could this be something else, and do I need to get a scan or referred for something else?
2: Give me a brief overview of this new report by the Bronchiectasis Policy Network UK that you're chair of, and what you're calling for.
3: The report was about how we felt that bronchiectasis had been left behind. It was a multidisciplinary team, including physios, nurses, patients, and consultant colleagues. And what we found was that we actually have quite a lot of the tools to give good bronchiectasis care in the NHS, but they're not being applied consistently, and patients are suffering as a consequence of that. What would be fantastic is that we were included in national quality standards, that we were considered as part of the shift from hospital to community, so making healthcare more accessible to patients. Because at the two bookends of it, if you've got early mild disease, that can cause quite a lot of concern and consternation. Actually, with good basic care, we can get people feeling great and on a steady path. And at the other end, the more severe patients, some of those more severe patients have really quite bad outcomes. So the middle group are the people that we want to obviously shift to the left and keep them well. And the group to the right, we really want to get them sorted out, aggressive therapy as well as possible. And I don't think we've cracked that yet. So working together with patient stakeholders, funders and organisations is really a key for me.
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that's just about it for today's Tea Time on Tyneside. On tomorrow's show, we'll be talking to Natalie and Graham Bevan. They've struck a chord, so to speak, with their thriving guitar business called Geordie Riffs. I'm really looking forward to finding out about that on tomorrow's show. Before we clear the table and wash the crockery, let me just say a few thank yous. First of all, to Paul Pennington for today's Word on Health. More on wordonhealth.com. Thanks to each and every one of you. Thanks to you, yes, for joining me today. It's been great having you along, as always. And, of course, if you're in one of our three Tyneside hospitals, the Freeman, the RBI, or the Queen Elizabeth, we wish you well. Do get well soon, won't you? Now then, we've got the Older Voices show coming up next on Radio Tyneside. But in the meantime, from me, Richard Finch, take care of yourselves. See you soon. Bye for now.

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1: From the Sky News Centre at 6, a police officer's widow says it's deplorable two of his killers could be released early from prison. PC Andrew Harper suffered fatal injuries when he was responding to a break-in in Berkshire in 2019. The pair could be among thousands freed under a scheme to ease overcrowding in jails in England and Wales. Andy Burnham's promised to review the policy. Former prison governor Vanessa Frake-Harris says that's not straightforward.
2: Look at sentence inflation, which is why over the years the prison population has grown out of control. These changes buy the government some time, but it doesn't ultimately deal with the sentence inflation, which is growing the prison population beyond what is sustainable.
1: The Prime Minister says a £2 cap on bus fares across England will save people money every day. Details about funding are still being ironed out ahead of the policy's introduction in the new year. The former boss of Southern Water has been charged with conspiracy to defraud authorities over allegations the firm manipulated water quality tests. Matthew Wright and three other ex-employees are accused of plotting extensive fraud and dishonesty. Donald Trump says the US will destroy a bridge or power plant for each Iranian attack on ships in the Strait of Hormuz. The warning came after an 11th night of American strikes on Iran. Last month's interim ceasefire agreement has unraveled, and here's new Foreign Secretary Ed Miliband.
3: As a government, I assure you, we will work intensively with others to seek to de-escalate this conflict and find a diplomatic way forward which is in all of our interests. That must include reopening the Strait of Hormuz and upholding the fundamental principle of freedom of navigation.
1: A mass mid-air brawl forced an EasyJet flight to return to Tenerife. The plane, bound for Liverpool last night, was turned back on safety grounds after violence involving around 10 people. And Rangers manager Derek McInnes has been given a four-match ban after criticising match officials last season when he was in charge of Hearts. He called the decision to award Celtic a penalty against Motherwell disgusting. That's the latest. I'm Stevie Shillinglaw.
0: Radio Tyneside.

sounds of Sultans of Swing by Dire Straits fades away, which means you're listening to Older Voices, the weekly radio program of the Elders Council of Newcastle upon Tyne, broadcasting here on Radio Tyneside. I'm Maisie, and I'm presenting today's program. We have two interesting guests on today's program who will be talking to members of the team about some places to visit in the northeast of England. We also have our regular fortnightly slots, a green view, a song, and some recommendations from today's team. Until I was 7, I lived in Singapore, where temperatures regularly reached 39, that's 102 degrees Fahrenheit, and the later in Malta, when sometimes August temperatures would reach similar heights. But during the summer months, schools closed before 12, as did businesses and shops, which would reopen later in the day after everyone had had a siesta. So I'm no stranger to hot weather. However, the extremes of temperature we are now experiencing are very different. This year we have had long spells of really high temperatures up here in the northeast. Our infrastructure is not built, but built to deal with these high temperatures. We have children sweltering in 40 degrees classrooms, adults struggling in overheated offices, or being expected to continue working outside as temperatures rise. And even for a heat lover like myself, it has at times been just far too hot. And it's impossible not to realise that this is in no way normal. However, despite the dark causes and effects of our overheating, there have been some glorious warm evenings where we've enjoyed sitting in the garden as the day cools. My musical choices hark back to an era when a warm summer's day was simply that. So my first musical choice is The Kinks with Sunny Afternoon.

0: That was the Kinks with Sunny Afternoon, recorded in 1966. I remember sitting in fields, supposedly studying for history, but in fact just enjoying the sunshine and the myriad of bees and butterflies in that field, something which is also sadly a thing of the past. So now we're going to move on to our first guest of this week. Dr. Nicolette Perry is a pharmacognosist and curator of the Dilston Physic Garden, and she's going to be talking with Hugh.
1: Hi, Nicolette. You're very welcome. Physic gardens. First of all, there was a time, I know, when there were hundreds, when every monastery had one, but I understand now there's probably no more than about half a dozen in Britain. And yours is one of the newest and one of the most powerful and influential. Tell us what a physic garden is and why.
2: Oh, well, thank you. So a physic garden is where a doctor or a physician used to make and prepare medicines. So 200 years ago and before the chemical revolution, plant medicine was our main form of medication. So a physic garden was where the doctor prepared medicines. And today it has quite a lot of other roles, but we have over 700 different medicinal plants used historically for health and for medicine, all with science to back them up, growing at Dilston Physic Garden.
1: So that was an unusual thing to start in this day and age. How did that come about?
2: Oh, absolutely. Well, it's got an interesting story and how it began. So we've been around for about 30 years. And so 30 years ago, Elaine, who is an emeritus professor of neuroscience, also my mother, she was researching Alzheimer's disease and other forms of dementia and autism, and was a bit disillusioned by what was available to treat people. She went to a conference on consciousness in Mexico. Now, even a conference on consciousness was way out back then. So looking at plants scientifically, looking at consciousness scientifically, were all a little bit way out. But she was trepidous, you know, she was interested in exploring other aspects of how to look after health. So she was enlightened during an afternoon of silence to think about what people used in the olden days to look after their brain. How did we historically look after our brain? So when she got back, she then looked in old herbals, Culpeper, Turner, old herbals, you know, some of them written around here, and discovered that one singular plant had been used throughout history to look after the brain. And that was our common European sage. And there are some lovely quotes from those herbals, like sage is of excellent use to help the memory, warming and quickening the senses. And that was Nicholas Culpeper in the 17th century. And why should a man die while he has sage growing in his garden? And he that would live for aye must eat sage and mace. So she grew sage. I then came in, tested it in the lab, and lo and behold, it increased this brain signal called acetylcholine. That's one of our main signals for memory and attention, and decreases naturally as we age. And sage actually increased this signal. So she then grew it in a back garden and then purchased a whole stretch of land, which is now the Physic Garden, next to a garden, grew more herbs and plants and tested those. And eventually sage was tested in clinical studies and shown to improve memory in the young, in the old, and those with Alzheimer's disease. And it also improves mood and agitation as well.
1: And you yourself then also went on to, this is your doctorate was based in and around that, yes?
2: Yeah, absolutely. Yeah. So I studied this singular one plant, Salvia officinalis, for 3 years at King's College in London, where I looked at its role for the brain. So we looked at it to increase the brain signal acetylcholine, which it did. We looked at it as an antioxidant, as an anti-inflammatory, to control blood glucose, to control blood lipids, as an estrogenic, and all of these factors do wonders for the brain and help look after our brain. If we can keep our glucose under control, our lipids under control, we lower oxidation, lower inflammation, increase the signal for memory and attention, then we look after our brain. And this is a plant that, you know, we've known about in our heritage knowledge, but forgotten about. It grows in everyone's garden. It grows well in the Northeast. It's there in winter. We can harvest it, use it in our food, make tinctures, have it as tea.
1: I've been on tonics, yeah. So, I mean, we'll come to the garden in a minute, but that actually must be sort of brave in a way to go into those kind of areas, because they can't have met with the sort of full approval of the medical fraternity at that time. And plant medicine must have seemed like a step backwards rather than a step forward. Or was it always welcome?
2: Yeah, no, absolutely. It is a slow progress, but in actual fact, this is medication that used to be really part of our lives. We had partnerships with all of these medicinal plants. We knew how to use them for various ailments, from brain health to bodily health. So looking after our cardiovascular system, our respiratory system, when things went wrong, we would know as individuals what plant to take and how to prepare it and how to take it. And the chemical revolution kind of, you know, everybody grasped onto that, the pharmaceutical world grasped onto it. Medication became part of the doctor's and the pharmacist's prescription rather than our own prescription. And yet a lot of these plants are safe to use and we can understand how to use them. So coming to the Physic Garden, it kind of revitalizes all that knowledge.
1: Great. I'm going to come to the Physic Garden, but first we're going to have a piece of music chosen by yourself. What have you chosen and why?
2: So Scarborough Fair, I had to choose that one simply because it extols the virtue of sage and other herbs, yes. And that's what I want.
1: Yes, excellent. Okay.

0: So that was Scarborough Fair, the choice of music of my guest, Nicolette Parry. Now let's go on to the wonderful Dilston Physic Garden, which I have visited with enormous pleasure. So you start with one plant of sage, but you've now got over 700. Tell us all about the garden itself and how it's done and how it's grown and what your plans for it are.
1: Oh, yeah. So Elaine, when she first started the garden, actually really wanted it to be a natural habitat garden. So when you come, it's not your average botanic garden. It's not all neat and tidy. There aren't lots of straight lines. It was designed with mental well-being in mind so that you can wander around, round corners, make discoveries, and just those motions in themselves, winding paths, actually relax the brain and relax the body. So we have lots of little wild corridors where natural plants can grow and seed themselves. And in actual fact, self-seeded medicinal plants are actually better chemically and more medicinal than ones that we cultivate ourselves. So you can find plants for memory and for calm, to relieve anxiety, for sleep, to improve mood, to lower pain, even to enhance dreaming, which is something that historically we've used a lot. And you'll find not only those plant collections, but 700 for the body as well. So for skin, for cardiovascular, for gut, for all sorts. And lots of toxic plants too, which give us some of our key medicines. So foxglove that gives us digoxin for the heart, belladonna that gives us atropine, which is used in cardiac surgery, and 50 or so other toxic plants. But it's all about dose with the toxic plants.
0: Right. So, and you've been open to the public since about 2005, is that right?
1: Yeah. And we're a registered charity, and have a board of trustees and so many wonderful volunteers. You can come and volunteer too. There's gardening for well-being. There's botanical making for well-being. And we have lots of workshops and courses that you can take to understand the plants more, or just workshops for well-being, for mental well-being.
0: Yeah, that's great. But you also actually have a section just for children, for parents. Children may not be quite as enthusiastic as their parents, but you have a section for children to be happy to play?
1: Oh, absolutely. Yeah, we positively encourage children because inspiring children is key. You know, a lot of us now we've reached a certain age, probably it's harder to change our minds, but children can be influenced. So if we inspire them into using medicinal plants and learning about them, then they can look after their health better. So we have a whole kids area with signage and lots of things around the garden that attract their attention and give the folklore and stories. We've got a belladonna witch, a mandrake statue, an angelica statue, a mugwort goddess.
0: It's wonderful. Yes, it's great. Also, one of the things that I found fascinating was that every plant had three names. We're used to the English name and we're used to the Latin name. But you have the third one, the physic name. Where do they come from?
1: Our signs show the common name, which, you know, varies across the globe, and then the Latin name, so the genus and then the species. So Salvia officinalis will be Salvia officinalis, but we'd also call it sage, and also the family we put in it, so it'd be Lamiaceae for the sage. Yeah, there is a lot of information to read. We have the names on the signs, and then we have the science and the medicine and a bit of folklore, which bring the plants to life for everyone.
0: Yeah, that was always very wonderful. But there are also people there that usually that you can ask questions of as well. And you have a sort of a shop area where people can buy tonics and things of that kind, yes?
1: Yes, absolutely. We have a little tea farm where we grow the herbs to produce our teas and our tinctures. And we sell some of those in the shop, and we've got information available, books for people to buy and read and browse. And yes, lots of questions. We get asked lots of questions.
0: We are incredibly fortunate to have it so as it were on our doorstep, because it really is the most functioning, I think, physic garden in the country, really. So future plans, what's the plans? You're up to what, 700 plants now, is it? Do we add more, or what's the future?
1: Absolutely. We've got lots of plans for more. We're currently, a little bit short on cash, so we're trying to fundraise and trying to find ways of making a sustain into the future. But an idea would be to expand our farm area and have a community farm where the community can get involved in growing the plants, but also this also provides people with more herbs to buy and use. But most of all, we want to encourage people to grow their own and learn about them. So expanding our educational reach, through social media, is one of our main aims. Getting people to learn about these plants, getting it into schools, getting it into our education system, getting it so the medical students are aware of them and feel confident with them and understand how to use them.
0: Right. One last question. Have you come across anyone, sage obviously, but have you come across others that a surprise for you or that's become a favorite for you?
1: Ah, well, I've got so many favorites. But I think, and this is probably a little bit way out for your listeners, the mind-altering plants are really a big surprise in terms of what they can do for mental health. The fact that they can relax our brains, give our brains a break, expand our perspectives is a really key aspect of mental health.
0: Thank you so much. It's been fascinating, and I encourage everyone to go and see it. It's wonderful to visit. Thank you so much for coming and talking to
1: Thank
0: us.
1: you for having me.
2: Well, thank you so much for that really interesting discussion. As a keen gardener, I'm always looking for places to go. I grow quite a lot of herbs myself, and I shall certainly be making more use of my sage plant in teas and in cooking. And I'll be coming out to see you as soon as possible.
1: Brilliant. Excellent. We look forward to seeing you.
2: And now it's time for a song from Tony, who is this week is treating us to his version of A Yellow Submarine.
3: In the town where I was born, lived a man who sailed to sea, and he told us of his life in the land of submarines. So we sailed up to the sun till we found a sea of green, and we lived beneath the waves in our yellow.

0: Yellow submarine, yellow submarine.
1: Thanks, Tony, for that version of Yellow Submarine. So we're now on to our re second regular fortnightly slot, and this is a green view with Sandy, who is joined by Hugh.
2: Hi you, hi I'm.
3: Sandy, it's pretty hard to avoid the subject of the heat wave now and ongoing. Green implications?
2: Well, I think the thing to stress is that we've got to get out of our minds this idea that heat waves are just sunshine, beaches, ice cream, and what have you. I mean, if you look at the last heat wave a month ago, that they're now saying that some 2,700 people prematurely died because of the heat wave, and at the peak it was 440 a day. And given our show, we must stress 3/4 of them probably were older people, because older people are particularly vulnerable during heat waves. So really, this is a very, very serious matter. And as I say, we've got to drop some of the myths about, oh, it's just a bit of sunny weather, it's another 1976 or what have you.
3: I noticed that, in a sense, the Chinese seem to be taking it more seriously than they ever did, or so the newspapers would have us believe. Are they sufficient in themselves to sort of tip the balance towards getting the, given Trump, who's not going to do anything, do we look to China for making the change?
2: Well, given that China is probably the major cause of environmental destruction around the world, no, I would not look to China. I mean, if you look at the scale of coal burning there, and if everybody in the world lived like a typical Chinese person, we would need 2.4 planets. So China is completely unsustainable since we've only got one planet. But basically, all we can do is address the problem at home. It's our problem in our patch, and we've got to take responsibility for it, regardless of what other people might be doing.
3: With perhaps a change of leadership and or in premiership, what should we be doing? What do you think could they most effectively do now?
2: I think there are two sides to it, that there's collective action and there's personal action. In terms of collective action, well, there's a range of options, but perhaps the most critical dimension is the very poor state of the country's housing stock. It gets too cold in winter, too hot in the summer. So a program of refurbishing, rejuvenating our housing stock would be the central government activity. But I think there are many other things that can be done collectively. I was recently in Montreal, and I noticed there were far more street misters. So it's very hot, but in a number of localities, they had these devices that were sending out a mist of cooling water, which you could actually run through and emerge the other side cool. And I noticed that the city was putting in more water features, which also have a cooling effect. Similarly, tree planting creates shade. I mean, and that extends to other things. I was looking at some old pictures of Gosforth the other day, and what struck me was the size of the shop awnings.
3: Yes, of
2: There's
3: course.
2: huge awnings sticking out over the street. Well, they provide shade as well. So, or you think of a lot of European cities that have the design of colonnades,
3: Of course, yes.
2: Which again provide cooler areas. I think the big mistake would be to go for mass air conditioning. I think that would be a disaster. I mean, it's not that I've been in houses in North America with the mechanical rotating ceiling fans, and they can work very well. But I think really, if you're talking about government, you've got to talk about, first and foremost, a national program to improve the country's housing stock. And then I think you need to look at urban areas in particular. I mentioned air conditioning, but a number of things, the concrete pavements, reflecting glass, bare spaces, car exhausts, all maximize the urban heat island effect. And this makes the problem worse than it otherwise might be. I mean, the problem is that people say, well, people manage in other countries, we'll manage, but our whole infrastructure is suited to a past climate regime. We're not talking about changing weather. We're talking about a changing climate, you know, a long-term trend rather than, you know, sudden shifts and changes. And then you think you come down to individual behaviour change, though obviously national government can help. I mean, the old-fashioned idea of a siesta is not a bad one if you've got regular high temperatures. You know, encouraging people to wear the right clothes, stay hydrated, stay in a cool room, adjust your activities to the temperature of the moment. These are all little things that people can do in terms of personal behaviour change, which might save their life.
3: Okay. Thank you so much, Sandy.
1: Yes, thanks for that. And I don't think people ever think about, with air conditioning, where is all that hot air going? It's going outside and it's heating up the environment out there. So, yeah, not great, really, to have lots of air conditioning units, apart from the sellers of air conditioning units. So my second musical choice is about a person, and it's not a description of the weather. I probably heard it when I was 12, and it's been a favourite of mine ever since. And this is the original version, Sunny, composed and sung by Bobby Hebb.
4: Sunny, yesterday my life was filled with rain. Sunny,

0: That was Bobby Hebb with the original 1963 version of Sunny, which has since been recorded by many other artists. Our second guest this week is Georgia Kundik, Senior Visitor Experience Officer in the National Trust, and here she is talking with Sandy about Crook Hall.
1: Welcome to the show, Georgia.
2: Thank you very much for having me. It's a pleasure.
1: I'm very tempted to call Crook Hall a hidden gem, but that might give the impression that it's inaccessible. That's not the case, is it?
2: No, but you would be the first person to call it that either. We do get that a lot, that it's a hidden gem. But no, we are. I'm sitting here talking to you and I can see Durham Cathedral from where I am. We are about a 10-minute walk from the bus station, 10-minute walk from the train station. So yeah, we're really accessible, which is rare for a National Trust property that you can get public transport to us.
1: Absolutely. But let's return to the hidden gem. Let's imagine that I've never been there. Sell the place to me. Why should I go to Crook Hall?
2: Oh, gosh, so many reasons. It is a little oasis just outside the city centre. We've got about 10 acres of gardens. They're kind of a series of garden rooms. So you don't know what you're going to find around the next corner. And they've all got their own very distinct style, all the different gardens. So it's like this beautiful labyrinth of flowers and stuff. And then on top of that, we've got beautiful historic buildings. We've got a 14th century medieval hall and then a Jacobean section that's tagged onto it, and then a later Georgian section. So you can kind of walk through architectural history, which I think is a really cool thing to be able to do. So yeah, it's just a fabulous place, really.
1: I'd agree with that. Could you say something about its origins? When was it built, for example?
2: Yeah, so the first recorded building was built on the site in 1286 by Peter Del Croke, which is where the building's name comes from, Crook Hall. But that building no longer survives. So the oldest standing part is 14th century. And then we had the Jacobean section added by the Mickleton family in the 1660s, 1670s. And then in the 1730s, the Hopper family added the Georgian wing. And then it was mostly farmland around the hall until about 1928, when the Cassells family were living here and Muriel Cassells set out the gardens in the 1920s.
1: Right. So, you know, Crook Hall is a bit of a misnomer in the sense it's one building with quite distinctive additions to it.
2: Yeah.
1: I agree with your definition. You're walking through history in a very real...
2: Yeah, you really are.
1: I mean, it is quite a compact site, and I'm wondering whether, particularly for older visitors, that's an advantage compared to, say, Cragside or Wallington or Gibside. You can pack a lot in a short period of time.
2: Yeah, that's it. We are a kind of pocket-sized National Trust property. We've got the historic building, we've got the cafe, we've got the gardens, we've got all the bits, the component parts, just kind of on a smaller scale. So yeah, it's quite nice if you don't want to do, you know, a whole big estate property and possibly not even see it all in a day. You know, I can't count the number of times it's taken me to do the whole of Cragside because it's so difficult to do in a day.
1: Right.
2: Whereas us, you know, you can spend a fabulous morning or afternoon and then go off into Durham and enjoy the city and the cathedral or something like that.
1: I liked your description as an oasis because it is very close to a city centre. And in fact, there's a major railway line next to it, which you notice when you're on the property, which really did surprise me the first time. Let's come back to the gardens. I mean, there are several distinctive areas. Could you describe some of them, perhaps?
2: Yeah, sure. So it's worth noting the car park as well, actually. We've got some fabulous roses and wildflowers in the car park. I've never seen so many people dither in a car park before. Right. But just even the car park, the gardeners do a fabulous job of. We've got two walled gardens. One of them is really incredibly old. We're trying to work out exactly how old that is. Right. But that would have been the original kitchen garden. But now it's got, you know, beautiful borders that are just overspilling with, you know, fabulous plants and the roses are smelling amazing. So we've got two walled gardens. We've got the Shakespeare garden. All the plants in there are related to Shakespeare's sonnets or poems in some way, which is really lovely. We've got an orchard, we've got a lovely big pond, we've got a pollinator garden, and one of our fantastic volunteers, who's a local artist, planned out for us. At the moment, the hydrangeas are looking absolutely fabulous. Flocks everywhere, the wildflowers are looking great. We'll get a fabulous display of dahlias later in the summer as well. So yeah, there's really something different around every corner, and there's lots of hidden nooks and crannies and little secluded places for you to sit and have a lovely picnic and stuff like that.
1: Yes, I do like the comparative informality of it. There are lots of nooks and crannies. Is there any effort to, well, not so much rewild, but promote wildlife? You mentioned wildflowers, for example.
2: Yeah, that's been a big push since the National Trust acquired Crook Hall Gardens in 2022. We've really tried to put more wildflowers in. We've got a great big field on the outskirts of the site, and that's mostly left wild just for nature to do its thing. It's fabulous if you're here in the mornings before all the visitors arrive, and there'll be deer kind of wandering through the long grass and stuff like that, which is lovely to see. The gardeners are less happy when the deer eat all of their lovely vegetables in the vegetable garden. But it's lovely to see them wandering about. Literally just before, there was a heron circling over. Wildlife's really a part of the site, which, considering how close we are to a city, is just amazing to have.
1: Georgie, we're going to come to a musical break. Now, you've chosen a piece of music, so what is it, and perhaps why have you chosen it?
2: It's Boyer's Everybody Loves the Sunshine, which seemed very apt considering the weather that's currently happening, and everybody does love the sunshine. And there's a fabulous line in it that's bees and things and flowers, and I think that just perfectly describes what a day here is like: bees and things and flowers.
1: So it's Roy Ayres and Everyone Loves the Sunshine.

0: That was Roy Ayres' Everyone Loves the Sunshine, except perhaps if it's killing you, but never mind. I'm talking to George Okundik, who works for the National Trust as a Senior Visitor Experience Officer, a bit of a mouthful that, and we're talking about Crook Hall, truly a hidden gem, very close to Durham city centre. Now, we've been talking about visitors. What about visitors in the past? It's had one or two famous people called by, I understand.
1: Yeah, so particularly when a guy called James Raine lived here in the Victorian period, there's Ruskin, we think, visited, and kind of lots of that kind of literary crowd. James Raine, who lived here, he cracked open St. Cuthbert's tomb and had a bit of digging about in there as well, which I'm not sure as a graduate of archaeology that's something we do now, but in the Victorian period, they loved rifling through some saints' bones. And then his daughter, Margaret Raine Hunt, she translated Grimm's fairy tales into English. So, yeah, we've got a real literary history here as well as kind of people like Ruskin who visited. So,
0: I mean, I suppose it is quite a romantic place, not so much in the sense of wild crags, but rather the view you get across the Durham Cathedral. I think that's rather special, actually.
1: Yeah, it is. I mean, we've got a garden that is just called the Cathedral Lawn, because when you stand in it, you just get the most fantastic view out to the cathedral. And the gardeners have made some kind of stone arches that are planted with lots of colourful flowers to reflect the stained glass windows in the cathedral. Right. So the Crook Hall Gardens is intrinsically linked to Durham. The history of the site and the history of Durham go hand in hand. And those views to the city and the cathedral and the castle are what make the site what it is, really.
0: Yeah. I'm a National Trust member, and obviously my monies go towards such venues, but I'm not asking for commercial secrets, but how important are things like the cafe and the visitor centre for the economics of the place?
1: Very much so. You know, I wouldn't have a job if it wasn't for lovely people like yourself buying your membership, going to the cafe, getting your cup of tea and your scone or scone, depending on your preference. So yeah, it is absolutely intrinsic to us, you know. In order for us to do all of the great things that we do for families over the summer holidays and stuff like that, we can't do that without kind of the commercial side of the operation. So here we've got a fantastic secondhand bookshop that makes quite a lot of money, considering all the books are for kind of £2 a pound. So yeah, that makes us quite a lot. We've got a cafe on site. We've also got if anyone's listening outside of the area and wants a little holiday, we've got a fabulous holiday let as well, which means you can visit the gardens after hours and pretend that it's your garden, which I think is a dream of all of us, isn't it? So yeah, the commercial factor really, it allows us to do all of the lovely stuff for families, all of the community engagement work that we do. We do a lot of work with Durham County Council on the Green Corridor, which we're next to, which is a fantastic green wedge of nature that goes right up almost into the city centre, which is such a fantastic thing for us to be able to be a part of and to protect.
0: Yeah. You mentioned things to do. I think the last time I was there, there was a yoga session.
1: Yes, we're doing yoga again.
0: Could you give us a flavour of some of the events that take place?
1: With the summer holidays coming up, it's very much kids and family focused. So every year we do our summer of play that encourages different types of play. So one of them is, as you mentioned, the active play. So this summer during the kids' school holidays, we're going to be having family yoga every other Monday. Every Wednesday, we're going to have a kind of different sporty activity. So football, soft archery. And then for the older kids, it's 11 plus this, we're having axe throwing. So you come and do some axe throwing with us on the 25th of July and the 21st and the 28th of August. So yes, we've got that going on for the active stuff. And then there's lots of things that are just there for families to help themselves to. And so we've got creative playthings, we've got a colouring in corner, a finger puppet theatre, a dressing up station, and nature play stuff, binoculars, magnifying glasses, and all sorts. Yeah. So yeah, all going on.
0: So lots to do, lots to see. I really would plug Crook Hall. It's a great place to go. So thanks, George Okundik. Thanks very much for coming on the show.
1: Thank you so much for having me, Sandy.
2: Thank you both for that. It's always interesting talks about the National Trust. And I remember the furore when they switched their scones over from being made with butter to a vegan variety. And there was an absolute outrage. But apparently the vegan ones taste almost exactly the same. And I, for one, will be very glad if I visit Crook Hall that I can have a vegan scone with my cup of tea. So on to my last choice of music, which is often recorded, which has often been recorded, and this is Sunny Side of the Street. This recording is, in my opinion, the best version by Peggy Lee and Benny Goodman.

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1: With Alistair Moffat, just published last year, he looks at the history and development of the North Sea, starting from Kent and various journeys he makes. He lives actually in Kelso or near Kelso. So he's made various journeys. And it's an interesting mix of history, a bit about the geography and geology, and his own personal experience travelling. So it's actually very readable and very interesting.
2: Thanks, Liz. Yes, I'd agree. He's a good writer. Steve, what about you?
3: A film which my wife and I were watching on Netflix a couple of weeks ago. It's called just Tuna. And Tuna is a piano tuner who has a very, very sensitive hearing and therefore makes a very good piano tuner. But he gets embroiled in crime. I'm not going to tell you what crime, because that would be a spoiler. But if you can think of sensitive hearing, crime, what could it be? And how it just happens, and what then happens within the crime that he commits. And it is edge of the seat stuff, and we enjoyed it very much. Tuna.
2: Thanks very much. Hugh, what about you?
4: Yes, I'm pleased to say that I've come to the end of the second series of Pitt, which was even better than the first series.
2: All right, yeah.
4: And it's not just that it's an ER, it's a frightening picture of America. Thoroughly enjoyable. Two other things. I've spoken of these two before, but that's Aidan Castle, and the next time that it's open on the 16th of August. So there's Aidan Castle on the 16th of August, and the next one for the Derwentcote Steel is on Saturday the 25th of July, 11 o'clock in the morning tour for about 45 minutes. Again, great. Well worth seeing.
2: Thank you. Maisie?
5: Well, I'd like to re-recommend a book that I've recommended before, and it's called Planting for Butterflies, A Grower's Guide to Creating a Flutter by Jane Moore. And one of the interesting things is that lots of the plants she recommends are plants which you would find in the Physic Garden in Dilston, lots of herbs that you can grow, which will encourage butterflies to come into your garden, bees as well. Bees love oregano, for instance. But also you can then use to enhance your cooking. So yes, Planting for Butterflies.
2: That's great.
5: By Jane Moore.
2: Thank you. I'm going to recommend two walks. We've heard about the Physic Garden. You can do a really lovely walk from the centre of Corbridge along the River Tyne to the garden, and then walk back to Corbridge and get the bus back into Newcastle. So it's easy. It's a lovely little walk on a pleasant day. And the second one I did 2 days ago was to Marsden Bay. I think it's a little gem that, just on the south side of South Shields. It's got some wonderful wildflower meadows specific to the limestone of that area. It's got a huge bird colony. But while we were walking along, we saw two pods of dolphins, one with 5 dolphins, but the other with, I think, about 15. And they were leaping out of the water. So it was a fantastic spectacle, and it's a location that's easily reached by public transport, and it's not too hard to actually walk down to the beach, but keep away from the cliffs. They're crumbling. You don't want a giant rock falling on your head. It might spoil your day out. Okay. Can I just plug a TV series? If you really want to immerse yourself, it's on ITVX. And it's got 72 episodes spread over 7 seasons. It's French. In English, it's called The Line for some reason. But in French, it's called Un Village Français, which actually is about a town in the Jura. And it's about the Nazi occupation and its immediate aftermath. And it's one of the first times that French national television has addressed the truth of that period, that collaboration was widespread, which, of course, was common in many occupied countries. And it also deals with not just collaboration, but with revenge. A great series.
5: Well, those were some great recommendations. I shall be watching that Un Village Français, and also going to see if I can see those dolphins. And if I don't see them, Sandy, I will hold you personally to blame for that. So that more or less wraps up today's programme. And I'd like to thank this week's guests, Dr. Nicolette Perry and Georgia Crook, for joining the programme, and the team here, Steve, Hugh, Sandy, Tony and Liz, and particularly Steve, without whom we would not be going out live. Thanks also to you, our listeners. Older Voices broadcasts

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2: From the Sky News Centre at 7. The Prime Minister says he'll review plans to release thousands of prisoners across England and Wales early. It's due to be introduced in September to ease overcrowding in jails. But two men convicted of killing PC Andrew Harper could be among those who'll serve just half of their sentences. His widow says that's deplorable. Here's former Justice Secretary David Gawke.
3: Until April 2020, those who were convicted of offences like manslaughter and so on were released at the halfway stage in any event. The government at that time didn't create the additional prison places and essentially stored up problems.
2: Bus fares across England will be capped at £2 again from January under the Prime Minister's latest cost of living measure. The lower cap will apply throughout 2027, replacing the £3 limit. A former chief executive of Southern Water has been charged over an alleged plan to manipulate wastewater quality tests. Matthew Wright and three other former employees are accused of conspiring to defraud the Environment Agency and regulator. Inflation eased to 2.6% in June due to lower fuel prices and a drop in the pace of rising food costs. Economists think it'll rise again in July, though, when next month's data reflects the energy price cap increase. Rangers manager Derek McInnes has been given a four-match ban for criticising officials last season when he was in charge of Hearts. Celtic were given a late penalty against Motherwell, which they scored, to set up a winner-takes-all title showdown against Hearts, which they won. McInnes has been punished for these comments on Sky Sports.
4: When you hear Celtic get a 96-minute penalty and it was going to VAR, and they were checking it, you just assume what's happened is they get the penalty. And having seen it again, I think it's disgusting. It is. I don't think it's a penalty kick, but we're up against it.
2: Jeff Bezos could be the latest billionaire to invest in English football. The Amazon founders had talks about being part of a consortium for a minority stake in Liverpool. That's the latest. I'm Stevie Shillinglong.
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1: From the Sky News Centre at 8, the widow of murdered police officer Andrew Harper says it's deplorable two of his killers could be released early. Lizzie Harper says a promise of tougher punishments for those who kill emergency workers has been forgotten. The Prime Minister's ordered a review of the scheme. Bus prices are to be capped at £2 across England from January. It's part of plans to help struggling households. The government says it'll be funded through an extra £454 million, which will come from the budget for the Department for Energy and Net Zero. Michael Solomon-Williams is from the Campaign for Better Transport.
2: It's a good move in the first instance. I think that's important to say. If you like, it's a short-term measure, but short-term measures matter. People really want to see impacts in their pockets, and this will do that. There are young people for whom the difference between £3 and £2 is huge. There are people in the poorest demographics for whom this impact is huge.
1: The former boss of Southern Water has been charged with conspiracy to defraud authorities over allegations the firm manipulated water quality tests. Matthew Wright and three other ex-employees are accused of plotting extensive fraud and dishonesty. The case has been brought by the Environment Agency. Our business correspondent Paul Kelso has more.
3: The Environment Agency has said in its argument to the court that it believed Southern Water might have avoided fines of up to £45 million by the manipulation of what is a system of self-monitoring that companies have to undertake.
1: Donald Trump's promised to bomb a bridge or power plant for every Iranian attack on ships in the Strait of Hormuz. The warning was issued after 11 consecutive nights of airstrikes on Iran. Police have opened a corporate manslaughter investigation into the NHS trust that treated Nottingham attacker Valdo Calicane. He's serving an indefinite hospital order for the killings of three people in 2023. And Rangers will appeal the four-match ban given to manager Derek McInnes. He's been punished after being accused of criticising match officials last season. While in charge of Hearts. He called a penalty awarded to the eventual champion Celtic disgusting. That's the latest.
0: 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Edward Doherty.

0: Hello, good evening. This is the Wednesday Evening Shift programme with myself, Edward Doherty. I've got 2 hours of music and chat taking you till 10 o'clock tonight, so I hope you've had a good day today and you're now finding the time to enjoy the music I've got for you during this programme. And I'd also like to thank you for joining me this evening, wherever you may be, with a particular welcome to you if you do happen to be listening from one of our Newcastle and Gateshead hospitals. It's great to have you with us this evening. As usual, lots of music to get through. We're going to continue with this next one by Ed Sheeran. This is called Supermarket Flowers.
1: I took the supermarket flowers from the windowsill. I threw the day-old tea from the cup.

That's REM and the Sidewinder Sleeps Tonight. Well, today is Wednesday, the 22nd of July, and yes, not much of it left now, but you know, it is National Mango Day. Oh my goodness, I really like mango, one of my favourite fruits. Also today, it was National Hammock Day. I must admit, I've only ever lay in a hammock once. It was crazy. Getting in and out of it is the fun bit. Also today, it was Spoonerism Day. My goodness, yes, I've heard some good ones in the past. Also, you may be interested to know that tomorrow it's National Vanilla Ice Cream Day. I think there's a trend lately with these things with me at the moment. Everything's sort of be pushing towards food, in particular desserts. So yes, tomorrow, National Vanilla Ice Cream Day, yum yum. Also tomorrow, it's National Refreshment Day. Yeah, so you can have some ice cream followed by a drink. That sounds absolutely wonderful, doesn't it? And finally, tomorrow, it's National Gorgeous Grandma Day. Have you got a gorgeous grandma? I must admit, I used to have one. Sadly, I no longer have a grandma. But yes, she was a lovely grandma. And I'm sure there's lots and lots of gorgeous grandmas listening to this program tonight. If it is, hello. It's great to have you with us. Anyway, we're going to go back to the music now. Here's a record by Aretha Franklin, and this is called Jump to It.

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0: That's James Blunt and Love, Love, Love. Well, now it's the part of the programme where we're going to give you just a bit of a flavour of what is in the area with our event guide. And we have the Sunday Quayside Market. Yes, it's on every Sunday between 9 a.m. and 4 p.m. So whether you're a foodie, a trendsetter, a curious browser, a keen buyer, you should find something that you love. 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

Frank Sinatra, Doris Day, Pat Boone and Connie Francis. Four of the great singers of the 1950s. I'm Dave Nicholson and I'll have more music from that great era every Sunday afternoon at 4 o'clock. So join me for those fabulous 50s here on Radio Tyneside.

That's the beautiful South and Don't Marry Her. Well, I've got a question for you. How do astronauts do laundry in space? There's a good one. Have you ever wondered how astronauts actually do their laundry? Well, they don't. They actually wear their underwear, gym clothes and everything else until they can't take the filth and stink anymore. And then they dispose of them. And when a garment is done, it goes into the special rubbish bags or containers, which are loaded onto disposable cargo vehicles that later re-enter the Earth's atmosphere and burn up along with all the waste. Now, space agencies and partners have been testing ideas like special low-rinse detergents and water-saving systems that might make washing possible on future long-duration missions to the moon and also Mars, of course, yes. So there we go. Now, not a lot of people know that, as they say. Back to the music, here's Paul McCartney, and this is called Coming Up.

That's Richard Marx and Hazard. Well, we're almost at the end of the first hour of this Wednesday Evening Shift programme, because coming up after this next record will be Into the News, but the good news is we'll be back for the second hour of the programme with some more great music. So if you can, please stay tuned for that. In the meantime, I'm going to play this next record. It's by Jack Savaretti, and this is called Gypsy Love.

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1: From the Sky News Centre at 9, Andy Burnham's promised to review plans to ease prison overcrowding in England and Wales after fury over the potential early release of two men who killed a police officer. The widow of PC Andrew Harper says it's deplorable. He was fatally injured responding to a quad bike theft.

0: Berkshire. Matthew Barber is Thames Valley's police commissioner.
1: People really felt the impact of a brave police officer going out to do his duty and then paying the ultimate price for it. I don't see anybody politicising this. Everybody across the political spectrum, I hope, wants to see his killers serve their sentence.
0: The Prime Minister says a £2 cap on bus fares across England will save people money every day. It'll be introduced in the new year, bringing down many ticket prices from the current £3 cap. It'll be funded by reprioritising money. These people in Eccles Hall in Staffordshire say £2 fares would be good if they could find a bus to get on.
2: I once saw one.
3: Yeah, we do see them occasionally.
4: One on a Friday.
5: No,
4: to
5: we
4: Newport.
5: Don't have any
4: we have that Wednesday.
6: I think around here the biggest problem is there aren't enough of the buses in the first place.
0: The Welsh Government says there are no helicopters available to fight wildfires as it triggers crisis plans. Crews are dealing with the number of blazes across the country, including in the Blenarvan and East Harlech areas. Donald Trump's promise to bomb a bridge or a power plant for every Iranian attack on ships in the Strait of Hormuz. The warning was issued after 11 consecutive nights of airstrikes on Iran. Inflation has fallen to 2.6% in June, but rebounding energy prices are expected to push it up again in the coming months. A modelling scout linked to paedophile financier Jeffrey Epstein has been found dead at his home in Paris. Daniel Saeed, whose name appeared thousands of times in the Epstein files, suffered a cardiac arrest. And to sport, and Southampton head coach Tonda Eckhart's been charged with misconduct by the FA after the Spygate scandal. Last season, the club admitted spying on rival sides. That's the latest. I'm Stevie Shillinglaw.
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Supertramp and Breakfast in America, getting this, the second hour of the Wednesday Evening Shift program, off to a great start. And if you've just joined us, hello, welcome to the program. It's great to have you with us this evening. And if you are listening from one of our Newcastle and Gateshead hospitals, a very special welcome to you too. We're enjoying some absolutely fantastic music tonight, and we're into the second hour of the program, and that music is certainly going to continue. With this next one, it's by Madonna, and this is called Frozen.

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That's Passenger and Heart to Love. Well, now it's time for some famous celebrity birthdays occurring on this day, Wednesday, the 22nd of July. And first of all, Prince George. Yeah, he is 13 today, so yes, he's now a teenager. There we go. And also Welsh actor Rhys Ifans. Oh, what a great actor he is. He is 59 today. And last but certainly not least, Daniel Jones, who was actually from Southend, who played with Australian band Savage Garden. He is 53 today, so he has a great excuse to play a song by Savage Garden. Song I think is absolutely fantastic. It's called To the Moon and Back.

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That was a track from April 2023 from the album Getting Old by Luke Combs, and that was called Five Leaf Clover. Okay, we're going to go to March 1990 now for this top three hit. It's by Erasure. It's called Blue Savannah.

Were you around in the 60s and the 70s? Well, why not relive your memories with me every Saturday at 4 for 2 hours of glorious nostalgia? I'll play songs from each year of these fabulous decades, nearly all from This Week in History, including three from a chart top five. A featured album, same title, different song, a turntable hit, and both sides of a classic 45. So join me, Jeff Lyle, Saturday at 4 for Backtrack as we go back to the 60s and the 70s.

That's Mariah Carey and We Belong Together. Well, we're going to stay in 2005 now, because this next track is from the same year by S Club 7. This is called Don't Stop Movin'.

0: 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I hope you comprehend.
1: That's Simply Red and Stars. Well, can you believe we've almost come to the end of this Wednesday evening shift program, because coming up after this next record will be Into the News, and then that will be followed by An Hour with Good Folk hosted by Gary Hogg. So if you can stay tuned for that, please do so. In the meantime, from me, Edward Doherty, can I thank you for listening. It's been great playing all this music for you tonight. And if you are listening from one of our Newcastle and Gated hospitals, I really do hope that you're back with your family, friends and loved ones very, very quickly. And I'll just leave you with this last record. It's by Johnny Logan. It's called Hold Me Now. Good night.
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1: From the Sky News Centre at 10, the Prime Minister says he'll review a scheme to ease overcrowding in prisons in England and Wales. After it emerged, the killers of PC Andrew Harper could be eligible for early release. His widow has called the possibility deplorable. PC Harper suffered fatal injuries while on duty in Berkshire in 2019. Andrew Nielsen's from a prison reform charity and thinks there's one solution.
2: Look at sentence inflation, which is why over the years the prison population has grown out of control. These changes buy the government some time, but it doesn't ultimately deal with the sentence inflation, which is growing the prison population beyond what is sustainable.
1: Bus prices are to be capped at £2 across England from January. It's part of plans to help struggling households, the government says. It'll be funded through an extra £454 million from the Energy and Net Zero budget. Michael

0: Solomon Williams is from the Campaign for Better Transport and welcomes it.
1: It's a good move in the first instance. I think that's important to say. If you like, it's a short-term measure, but short-term measures matter. People really want to see impacts in their pockets, and this will do that. There are young people for whom the difference between £3 and £2 is huge. There are people in the poorest demographics for whom this impact is huge.
0: A former chief executive of Southern Water has been charged over an alleged plan to manipulate wastewater quality tests. Matthew Wright and three other former employees are accused of conspiring to defraud the Environment Agency and regulator. Donald Trump's promised to bomb a bridge or power plant for every Iranian attack on ships in the Strait of Hormuz. The warning was issued after 11 consecutive nights of airstrikes on Iran. Police have opened a corporate manslaughter investigation into the NHS trust that treated Nottingham attacker Valdo Kallikane. The mother of one of his victims has called the news the beginning of the reckoning. And Rangers manager Derek McInnes has been given a four-match ban after criticising officials last season. He was in charge of Hearts when he hit out at what he called a disgusting Celtic penalty decision. That's the latest. I'm Daisy Steele.
2: 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Gary Hogg.
3: Always a nice foot tap and start to this show. You can't beat an Irish reel. The original Dubliners in full flight with their Fair Moy Lasses. Signals the start of an hour in the company of good folk. Scots, Irish, American and further afield. Nothing too much for the purists on this show. Just good entertaining stuff that would have gone down well in the folk clubs of yesteryear. And that includes some up-to-date stuff as well. My producer, Carice Jones, is here, bright-eyed and bonny as ever. I'm Gary Hogg. Thanks for letting us join you. Americans to start with. It's a track from the soundtrack of the Brother, Where Art Thou film.

the Cox family from Cotton Valley, Louisiana. They've been going since the mid-80s. Went a bit quiet, mid-90s, after they'd won a Grammy. But back with a bang, top of the bluegrass charts in 2015. Now to an English duo who like a bit of bluegrass as well. As well as the local folk scene, of course. Twin sisters Laura and Charlotte from South Devon. It's the Karavik Sisters.

You know, the problem with finding an Irish track for this show is that there's so many Irish bands are from other countries. Anything but Ireland. We've had Dutch, German, Norwegian and loads of American bands. That was Hair of the Dog from upstate New York. Very authentic sound though, eh? Definitely Scottish, this lad. It's from his 2016 album Paths That Wind. It's the Paul McKenna Band.

four-piece girl band from the States called Uncle Earl. They've been going about 20 years and had a few changes of lineup, so I'm not even going to guess who's on that. It's from their album Waterloo TN, produced by John Paul Jones, the one out of Led Zeppelin. Now we've got an English singer born in Liverpool, brought up in Leicester, who I think I've only ever seen once, but I've heard everyone singing his songs, Steve Tilston.

an Irish singer or a band called Cathaoirlín. Very secretive, called after an Ulster folk hero. And if you want to look them up, it's spelled C-U-C-H-U-L-A-I-N-N. Now, a bonny lass from north of the borders, once become a bit of a TV celebrity as a presenter, but always well known as a fine singer of Scottish folk songs. Eileen Sinclair from Grangemouth.

of my favourite voices from the American folk scene, the man who brought us City of New Orleans, Steve Goodman from Chicago. He did do a short stint on the Greenwich Village, New York scene, but he preferred Chicago. Sadly, a very short career. Now, here's a lass I've seen many, many times. She's from Salford originally, but lived and worked in the Northeast most of her life. I first saw her early 70s, and she's still gigging. Great entertainer, Marie Little.

Tony Cunningham, and a reminder that any folk show is going to include songs about how evil the English were in days gone by, slavery and transportation and the Highland clearances, starvation, and that's just within these little isles. Convicts were transported to Australia in the days when Australia wasn't quite as hot on immigration. I must try not to get too political, but folk music is often about hardship. Now, I hadn't a clue what this next song's about because it's Scottish Gaelic, so I had to do a bit of research. And it's about a great big hat, or as the Scots say, a bonnet. Here's Julie Fowlis.

Julie Fowlis, and I'm not going to try to pronounce the name of that song. It's from her award-winning 2008 album, which was called Coolie. I think that's how it's pronounced. Looks like Kaylee with a U in. Next up, the Bentley Boys from North Carolina. 78 single from 1929 on the Columbia label.

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1: Back to merry old England and a couple of great instrumentalists, one of the most popular duos on the folk scene, founder members of supergroup Bellowhead. It's John Spires, John Bowden.

Byers and Bowden, John and John, from their 2008 album Vagabond. Back to the States, 1965, although a song that Paul Simon wrote when he was in England. It was the B-side of Scarborough Fair, which he also picked up in England, after hearing Martin Carthy do it. This one appeared on a few albums, and on the soundtrack of The Graduate. Here's Simon and Garfunkel.

Lad from Glasgow there, Mick West, who thinks nowt of touring with his band to China and Russia and the lakes. He used to run the Partick Folk Club in Glasgow. A bit of a dispute about that song, supposedly Canadian-Scottish, based on an old Irish tune. So, a bit of a mongrel. Last track here, definitely Irish, definitely an Irish singer, Seamus Moore.

Seamus Moore from Kilkenny bringing this week's An Hour with Good Folk to an end. Thanks for listening, wherever you are in the world. You might be far across the briny ocean, you might be up the road in Spittletongues or Fenham, or you might be just around the corner on one of our hospital wards. If you're in hospital, let's hope you have a swift recovery and you're back home listening on your wireless or your smart speakers next week. Lots of love to our wonderful NHS that's looking after you. From my producer, Chris Jones, and me, Gary Hogg, it's bye for now. You look after each other.

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1: From the Sky News Centre at 11, Andy Burnham's promised to review plans to ease prison overcrowding in England and Wales after fury over the potential early release of two men who killed a police officer. The widow of PC Andrew Harper says it's deplorable. He was fatally injured responding to a quad bike theft in Berkshire. Matthew Barber is Thames Valley's police commissioner.
2: People really felt the impact of a brave police officer going out to do his duty and then paying the ultimate price for it. I don't see anybody politicising this. Everybody across the political spectrum, I hope, wants to see his killers serve their sentence.
1: The US and Saudi Arabia have signed a landmark agreement on peaceful nuclear cooperation, paving the way for a long-term partnership on civilian nuclear energy. The deal, which still needs approval from Congress, could allow Saudi Arabia to develop uranium enrichment capabilities, raising concerns among some lawmakers. The Prime Minister says a £2 cap on bus fares across England will save people money every day. It'll be introduced in the new year, bringing down many ticket prices from the current £3 cap. It'll be funded by reprioritising money. These people in Ecclesall in Staffordshire say £2 fares would be good if they could find a bus to get on.
3: I once saw one.
4: Yeah, we do see them occasionally.
5: One on a Friday. To Newport.
6: We have that
5: Wednesday.
7: I think around here the biggest problem is there aren't enough of the buses in the first place.
1: The ex-boss of Southern Water's

0: facing fraud charges after being accused of manipulating wastewater testing. The Environment Agency claims the firm may have avoided £45 million of fines as a result. The Welsh Government says there are no helicopters available to fight wildfires as it triggers crisis plans. Crews are dealing with a number of blazes across the country. And Arsenal have confirmed defender William Saliba's return from the World Cup with a back injury and will be out of action for an extended period. That's the latest. I'm Daisy Steele.
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3: Good evening, my name is Fred Setters and welcome along to After Hours, late night radio for late night people. It's the end of another day and we head into the wee small hours of the night. As always, the music on After Hours is relaxed and the mood is chilled out, so we'll get tonight's programme underway with this one.

Opening the doors for another edition of After Hours. That was Duran Duran and Save a Prayer. A very warm welcome to you wherever we find you listening, whether you're working the late shift, whether you're driving somewhere late at night, or perhaps you're just relaxing at home. Thanks for joining us here on your favourite radio station. Hope you'll stay with us for the next 50 minutes or so as we bring you more chilled out entertainment, guaranteed to unwind you at the end of the day. Here's a track now from Adele from her debut album 19. This is Chasing Pavements.

Big hit for Peaches and Her back in 1979. That was Reunited. If you just tuned in, you're listening to After Hours with me, Fred Setters. Good to have your company on this evening's show. Time for another song from another soul legend. This is George Benson, In Your Eyes.

before Mr. George Benson and In Your Eyes. Still to come on this evening's programme, we've got lots more chilled out music for you, including one from the Rolling Stones next.

Rolling Stones and Angie. Now for a song from the chaps from Boyzone and a cover of a song that was originally released by Tracy Chapman. This is Baby, Can I Hold You?

The smooth sounds of Sade there and Your Love Is King. You're listening to the best mix in late night music right here on your favourite radio station. This is After Hours with me, Fred Setters, and this is David Gray.

was a legendary Benny King and Stand By Me. Coming up next on this evening's edition of After Hours, we have a number from Spandau Ballet.

Tony Hadley and the boys from Spandau Ballet and I'll Fly For You. Now for a track from The Police, a big hit for them in the 1980s. This is Every Breath You Take.

0: That was Bruno Mars and When I Was Your Man. Time for a number now from a lady called Shola Armour, and it's a cover that she's done of a track that was made famous by Randy Crawford back in the 80s. This is You Might Need Somebody.
1: Need

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3: From the Sky News Centre at midnight, a police officer's widow says it's deplorable two of his killers could be released early from prison. PC Andrew Harper suffered fatal injuries when he responded to a break-in in Berkshire in 2019. The pair could be among thousands freed under a scheme to ease prison overcrowding. Andy Burnham's promised to review the policy. Former prison governor Vanessa Frake Harris says that's not straightforward.
4: By now, many of these prisoners who are going to be released have had their release papers and been told dates that they're going to be released. So to reverse all of that is going to cause frustration within the prison population.
3: The Prime Minister says a £2 cap on bus fares across England will save people money every day. It'll be introduced in the new year, bringing down many ticket prices from the current £3 cap. The US and Saudi Arabia have signed a landmark agreement on peaceful nuclear cooperation. It paves the way for a long-term partnership on civilian nuclear energy. The Welsh Government says it's activated its crisis plans to tackle ongoing wildfires across the country. It comes amid concerns about a lack of helicopters. Rangers manager Derek McInnes doesn't feel like the punishment fitted the crime after getting a four-match touchline ban. He's been penalised after being accused of criticising match officials last season while in charge of Hearts. It's after he called a penalty awarded to eventual champions Celtic during the title run-in disgusting. Rangers are appealing the decision and McInnes is thankful for their backing.
5: I'm pleased with what I said today. I'm pleased with the support I've got from the club and I feel really strongly about it. But like I say, I don't really want to get into the nuts and bolts of it because we're in an appeal process, we've got to respect that.
3: Arsenal have confirmed defender William Saliba's return from the World Cup with a back injury and will be out of action for an extended period. And a new photo of Prince George has been released to mark his 13th birthday. The image was taken at Kensington Palace after last month's Trooping the Colour. That's the latest from Daisy Steele.
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1: Three of us are sharing here together. Nothing's ever going to be the way it was, ever again. Do you guys realize that now we're going to be able to do anything? Anything we ever dreamed of? What a time to be starting out. What a time to be alive.

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1: From the Sky News Centre at 1. A rape survivor is welcoming the decision to review plans to ease prison overcrowding, but says concrete action must be taken.
2: To some extent, as horrible as it is, our lives were ruined and we will never be that person. We will never be the person we were before and we will never get that back. But what we can and did get was justice, and taking this away from us it's disgusting.
1: Jade Belgrove has been campaigning against a scheme that'll see inmates eligible for early release. The Prime Minister says he'll look at the proposal again after it emerged two men who killed a police officer could be freed early. PC Andrew Harper's widow called the idea deplorable. The UK has temporarily withdrawn its remaining diplomatic staff from Iran as the conflict with the US continues to escalate. The Foreign Office says the embassy will continue to operate remotely while advising against all travel to Iran because of the security situation. The US and Saudi Arabia have signed a landmark agreement on peaceful nuclear cooperation. It paves the way for a long-term partnership on civilian nuclear energy. Anne Widdicombe's family say a public memorial will be held later this year following a private funeral for family and close friends in the coming weeks. The former Conservative minister was found dead at her Devon home earlier this month. A 28-year-old man's been charged with her murder. More than three quarters of UK airports raised or introduced drop-up fees for drivers in the past year. The RAC found the average cost has increased by a third. It discovered Gatwick and Stansted charged the most. Rod Dennis from the motoring organisation says it's disappointing.
3: We do understand airports need to bring in revenue to keep flight costs low and to manage the limited space they've got. But if free, convenient drop-off zones can be found in airports right across the world, why not here in the UK?
1: And Arsenal will be without William Saliba for an extended period after the France defender returned from the World Cup with a back injury. The Premier League champions say he won't need surgery. That's the latest. I'm Daisy Steele.
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